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1: A very warm welcome to another old wave, new wave show right here on Phonik FM, Exeter's sound alternative with me, Vinny Grist. If you haven't listened to the show before, I play a mix of new wave and alternative music, both old and new, exactly what it says on the tin. Today is Exeter Pride, with celebrations happening all across the city. So I wanted to dedicate today's show to LGBTQ plus artists who have shaped and are continuing to shape the new wave and alternative music worlds. So stay tuned for tracks by Boy George, St. Vincent, Erasure, Bronski Beat, Tracy Chapman and Mark Ormond, plus lots more. We just opened the show with the Pet Shop Boys and their 1988 hit Left to My Own Devices from their fantastic album Introspective. Neil Tennant's coming out in the 90s was a bit of a watershed moment. Suddenly, one of the most successful pop duos on the planet were openly queer, and their music became the soundtrack for generations of LGBTQ plus listeners. Up next, we're staying firmly in the world of queer icons with Pete Burns and Dead or Alive.

0: So he invites me out, said he's going to this really cool night, and I said, wow, that sounds really cool. So I step out the Uber. 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
1: Walk inside, the DJ's playing ambient noise. There's a huddle of people watching an interpretive dance performance. Someone's painting a wall with their hands. A girl's in the corner drinking orange wine, talking about how her flip phone saved her life. And no one was dancing. So my friend turned to me and said,
2: isn't this cool?
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2: The Fourth Horseman of the Queer Apocalypse. That was Lynx with I Didn't Come Here for Art. Lynx is one of the most exciting queer voices in the UK right now, combining drag performance art with electropunk, and they're absolutely brilliant live too. So don't miss one of their shows if you get the chance. Before Lynx, we heard Dead or Alive with Sex Drive from their 1995 high-energy electro album, Nuclear Battery. I love the title of that one. We also heard Boy George with I Don't Want to See Myself, a fantastic dance track, which featured on George's 2010 compilation album, Ordinary Alien, a collection of dance tracks that George recorded with electro disco producer Kinky Roland, and that's one of my favourite Boy George solo albums. Continuing the electro pop sound, up next is St. Vincent.

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1: Very much enjoying that track from a relative newcomer on the electro-pop scene. That was Catherine Moan with her 2023 single, Undo Undo, a really lovely retro synthwave sound, that one. Before Catherine Moan, we heard St. Vincent with Los Angeles from her 2017 album Mass Education. St. Vincent, aka Annie Clark, not to be confused with poet and darkwave pioneer Anne Clark, another queer icon, has long been an influential queer figure in alternative music, with her debut album Marry Me being released in 2007. And over the span of St. Vincent's career, she's worked with the likes of David Byrne, Dave Grohl, Taylor Swift and Olivia Rodrigo, to name just a few. We also heard Canadian electroclash legend Peaches with More from her 2009 album I Feel Cream, a performance artist and a pioneer of sex-positive, gender-bending electronic music. Peaches has had an enormous influence on queer club culture. 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The main hub of events is centred around Northern Hay Gardens, Exeter Library, The Ram and Exeter Phoenix, with live music, workshops, talks, stalls, community groups and naturally a healthy amount of rainbows and glitter too. So if you're in Exeter today, do come down, join in the celebrations and show your solidarity for Exeter Pride. Full details of everything happening can be found on the Exeter Pride website. We're going to shift gears now in some high energy 80s electro. Is that a pistol in your pocket? Here's Lana Pelle.

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1: A beautiful track. That was Jabriath with his 1974 single, I'm a Man. Jabriath, born Bruce Wayne Campbell, was the first openly gay rock star to be signed to a major label a decade before the industry was remotely ready for him. His career was tragically short-lived, and he later became one of the first internationally known musicians to die of AIDS. But his legacy has since grown, and he's now recognised as a pioneer in the history of queer music. Before Jabriath, we heard Lana Pele with her 1986 single Pistol in My Pocket, the video for which was filmed at Lee Bowery's legendary nightclub Taboo, a space that became renowned for queer performance art, outrageous fashion, and London's underground avant-garde drag scene. Lana herself was a key figure in that world, a performer who blurred gender boundaries, camp, and club culture long before it filtered into the mainstream. I first heard that track at the Lee Bowery exhibition that was held at the Tate Modern last year. The video was playing on repeat in one of the rooms, and when I left the exhibition, I couldn't get the song out of my head. We also heard German performance artist Klaus Nomi with his iconic 1981 single Total Eclipse. Nomi, a classically trained countertenor, combined opera, new wave, and sci-fi cabaret to create music and performances that were very alien and also utterly queer. On Total Eclipse, Nomi performs both the deep baritone vocals and the high soaring countertenor parts, and that dual vocal style became his signature. Like Jabriath, Nomi was one of the early public figures lost to AIDS, but his influence on queer counterculture from Bowie to modern drag is absolutely huge. Time for something a bit more recent now. This is Canadian electronic and cold wave project TRST with Sulk.

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1: That was Berlin-based queer electro-punk act Nuclear Family with Saint Sebastian. Definitely a bit of a New Order sound to that one. Nuclear Family are part of the more recent wave of DIY queer electronic artists coming out of Berlin's underground. Before Nuclear Family, we heard Canadian Cold Wave Project TRST, formerly known as Trust, with Sulk, taken from their 2012 debut album. TRST is a work of Robert Alphonse, whose music has been hugely influential in the resurgence of dark wave and queer electronic pop over the last decade. We also heard Brooklyn-based dark wave duo Light Asylum, fronted by the powerful Shannon Funches, with their signature goth club anthem Dark Allies. Love the way that track builds. It always sends shivers down my spine. 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And today we're celebrating LGBTQ plus artists in new wave and alternative music to coincide with Exeter Pride, which is taking place across the city right now. Up next, we have one of the great synth pop duos, Erasure. Am I right?

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1: Bronski Beat with Small Town Boy, and that was the Dominatrix remix. Small Town Boy is, of course, one of the most important queer anthems ever recorded. Jimmy Somerville saw in falsetto telling the story of a young gay man forced to flee his hometown because of homophobia, a song which has resonated with many who have faced discrimination. Before Bronski Beat, we heard Erasure with Am I Right, remixed by The Grid, one half of The Grid being Dave Ball of Soft Cell fame, who sadly passed away last year. Erasure have been pillars of queer pop for nearly four decades, with Andy Bell becoming one of the first openly gay frontmen to achieve global mainstream success. We also heard Nona Hendrix with her 1983 solo single, Transformation. Hendrix, an LGBTQ plus rights activist and former member of the trailblazing disco trio La Belle, who gave us Lady Marmalade, has long been a champion of queer liberation and gender-bending performance art. Up next, we don't take anything for granted here on Phonic FM. Here's Yeji.

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1: Jackie Shane with her 1967 single Stand Up Straight and Tall. Jackie Shane was a pioneering black transgender soul singer from Nashville, and she built a huge following on the Toronto club circuit in the 1960s, living openly as a transgender person at a time when it came with great danger to do so, even more so than in today's society. Jackie Shane is now rightly recognised as one of the great unsung heroes of queer music history. Before Jackie Shane, we heard Brooklyn-based electronic artist Yeji with the track For Granted, which is taken from her 2023 album With a Hammer. Yeji, who sings and raps in both English and Korean, has become a prominent queer voice on the alternative electronic scene over the last decade or so. We then heard one of my idols and all-time favourites, Mark Ormond, with the cabaret-inspired electro track Come Out from his glorious 2001 album Stranger Things. We also heard electro-clash group Fisher Spooner with Butterscotch Goddamn, which is taken from their 2018 album Sir. Sir is a really fantastic record, and it's one in which frontman Casey Spooner explores sexuality, desire and queer identity in the age of social media. You're listening to the Old Wave, New Wave show here on Phonik FM. And today we're celebrating LGBTQ plus voices in New Wave and alternative music. And this is to coincide with Exeter Pride, which is taking place today with events happening across the city. The main hub of activity taking place at Northern Hay Gardens, Exeter Phoenix and the Ram. So do come down and enjoy the celebrations if you're in Exeter today. We're going to get a bit more mellow as we enter the final part of today's show. Up next, it's Tracy Chapman with the stunning Fast Car.

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1: A beautiful rendition of Black's Wonderful Life by Dutch singer Mathilde Santing. Santing's career began in the early 80s, and she's long been regarded as a prominent gay role model in the Netherlands. Before Mathilde Santing, we heard Tracy Chapman with her iconic 1988 single, Fast Car. We also heard American folk pop singer Norma Taneja with her 1967 single, No Stranger Am I. Taneja, who was in a long-term relationship with Dusty Springfield, was one of the early queer figures in the folk world, and her music has had a lasting influence on generations of alternative artists. And that brings us to the end of today's Old Wave New Wave show. I hope you've enjoyed this exploration of LGBTQ plus voices in new wave and alternative music put together to coincide with today's Exeter Pride celebrations. If you're out enjoying the festivities, have an absolutely brilliant time. And if you're in Exeter and haven't ventured out yet, do come down and check out what's happening across Northern Hay Gardens, Exeter Phoenix and the Ram, and other venues around the city. All the details are on the Exeter Pride website. I'll be back on the 23rd of May with more new wave and alternative music, both old and new. I'm going to leave you with a beautiful track by Romy Croft and her band, The XX. This is Angels. Till next time.

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Good morning, ladies and gentlemen, boys and girls, and welcome to another edition of the Rock, Pop and Bagpipes Breakfast Show here at Phonic FM. Yes, you've guessed it, it's bagpipes for breakfast. And I'm going to kick the show off with an absolutely classic track from the band Heart. This is Alone. Enjoy, everyone.

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2: Or if you'd like to get in touch, you can send me a text to the studio. The number is 01392 690 450. Yes, I do say that number in my sleep. That was Heart there, was Kick the Show Off from the absolutely brilliant album Bad Animals. I can remember when I bought that CD. It's a long time ago, but goodness me, what a great album it comes from. Now I'm going to play you a new song. It comes from the Zach Schultz Gang, a band that I am actually going to see later this year. And this is their brand new song, Hound Dogs on My Trail. The entire album that the song is taken from was recorded live, but they've chopped out the cheering at the start and the end. See what you think of this.

What a great song that is from the Zach Schultz Gang with Hellhounds on My Trail. Now I'm going to play you another brand new song. This comes from Caitlin Christo and The Broadcast, who's just finished touring with Els Bailey as the support act. And this is Keep On Trying.

Oh, I absolutely love that song. That's Caitlin Christo and The Broadcast with Keep On Trying. And that's taken from her brand new album, Heirloom, which is, I believe it's out now. And she is about to embark on quite a large tour of the UK. Go and check her out if you can. Right, this is the Rock, Pop and Bagpipes Breakfast Show. Yes, bagpipes for breakfast. And around about this time, 8:15, we do a song for the younger, smaller listeners to Phonik. Because here at Phonik FM, we play music for grown-ups literally 24 hours a day. Well, sometimes it's time for the kids to take control. So I've had a message in from Rebecca in Whipton, and she says her son Alfie, who's she's actually put, he does

There we go. That was the Thomas theme for Alfie, 3.5 in Whipton. Rebecca, his mum, says when he grows up, he would like to be a train driver as well. Well, Alfie, keep on thinking that, and one day you will become a train driver. And I did say, I'm going to play it again. Yes, Alfie, I'm playing this theme tune again just for you. Enjoy.

There we go. That's the second time we've played it, just for Alfie. If you would like a song played at around about 8:15 on a Wednesday morning, you can email the studio. It's studio@phonic.fm, or you can send a text 01392 690 450, and tell me a song that you would like played on the radio, 8:15 on a Wednesday. That's all you've got to do. Just as Rebecca did from Whipton, especially for Alfie. Right, now let's have some Howling Wolf, and this is the brilliant Smokestack Lightning.

Such a great song, Howlin' Wolf, with Smokestack Lightning. Originally released in 1956. It doesn't sound it at all. It hasn't aged at all. Great track. Now, I'm going to play you a song that I absolutely love. Part of, there's little bits in this song that I think that's just great. And I haven't played this song for quite some time here at Phonic FM. The band are called Collective Soul. The song is called Shine, and it was released, it was their debut single that was released in 1993. So all I can say is enjoy, and I shall be turning this up to 11 here in the studio.

What a great song. I can remember when that song originally came out in 1992, it was literally everywhere. You couldn't go anywhere without that played in the shops, absolutely everywhere. And before that, we had Collective Soul with Shine. I actually said I was going to turn that song up to 11 in the studio, and I had a message in from Steve in Exeter, a regular listener to the show. He says, how can you turn it up to 11? He says, most dials only go up to 10. Ah, yes, Steve, this is Phonic FM. Everything goes up to 11. If you know, you know. Right, I'm going to play something from my mates down in Newquay, from the brilliant Echo Town. This is a song they had out in 2011, and it is Feeling All Right.

Oh, what a great track from a great band. That's the brand new single from the band Airborne with Here She Comes. And before that, we had Feeling Alright from Echo Town. Now, today... Yesterday was David Coverdale... birthday. He was 75 yesterday. So happy birthday to David Coverdale, the lead singer with Whitesnake and Deep Purple. The song I'm going to play, it came from David Coverdale's debut solo album, but it was also recorded by Whitesnake and it featured on their album Ready and Willing. And this is Blind Man. Enjoy.

Generally, I haven't heard that track in a long, long time. That's Blind Man from Whitesnake from the Ready and Willing album. Because yesterday was David Coverdale's 75th birthday. Happy birthday, Dave. Now, I'm going to play you a brand new song. It comes from the Temperance Movement, a band that I am actually going to be seeing later. It's either later on this year or next year, early next year. This is, I'll have to look at my notes, this is their second single from their fourth studio album, New Promised Land Incorporated. The album will be out on the 9th of October, so not long to go. And this is the single from that song, that album, Always Been Love. See what you think of this.

What an amazing track that is. That's Robert John and the Wreck with Ballad of a Broken-Hearted Man. Came out in 2024, I think it did, that song. Brilliant, brilliant track. So, it's just after 9 o'clock. This is the Rock, Pop and Bagpipes Breakfast Show with me, John Sherrett. Yes, bagpipes for breakfast. And if you're a regular listener to the show, you'll know what it means just after 9 o'clock. We play a bagpipe track. And this week, it comes from Celtic Pipes Rock, the band. And this is, and if you didn't know, this song will give you the information that you would need, What Shall We Do with a Drunken Sailor? Enjoy, everyone.

What a great song that is. What shall we do with a drunken sailor from Celtic Pipes Rock, from actually taken from their Ocean of Fire album. Yes, there are albums and albums and albums of bagpipe music of all manner of different artists. If you are a bagpipe player in the Exeter area and would like to come and perform live here in the studio, you can email in studio@phonic.fm or send a text 01392 690 450, and we'll have a bagpipe player live in the studio. Right, I'm going to play you a song that never made it onto a proper album from the band Fleetwood Mac. It was only ever released as a standalone single. It has appeared on, I think, three or four of their greatest hits albums. And this is Peter Green with Fleetwood Mac and Man of the World. Enjoy.

What an amazing song. That's Fleetwood Mac with Man of the World. There is a version of that, an instrumental version of that, that Peter Green did. I think it was the late 90s. I still have to find that out for you and play that as well, because that is just a great, great song. So this is the Rock, Pop and Bagpipes Breakfast Show. Let's have some proper rock. This is AC/DC with Hard As a Rock.

What a great track that is. That's AC/DC with Hard as a Rock. Used in the film Battleship. A little bit suspect of a film, but hey, not too bad overall. Great soundtrack to the film. Right, we have a megastar's birthday today. Today is the 79th birthday of Bruce Springsteen. And as my little homage to the great Bruce Springsteen, I'm going to play you two tracks from him. First of all, I'm going to start it off with The River, and I'm going to follow that up with the great Thunder Road. Enjoy both tracks.

0: What an absolutely great track from a great artist. That's Ozzy Osbourne with In My Life from his Undercover album from 2005. Right, I have a guest in the studio. It's Holly from Exeter Phoenix, here to talk about something that's happening this Sunday.
1: Good morning, yes. Thank you very much for having me on. I'm here to talk today about our Kaleidoscopic Minds Festival, which is taking place on Sunday at Exeter Phoenix. Between 11 a.m. and 4 p.m. we've got a whole host of events all designed to support people who are neurodivergent. So neurodivergent adults, parents of neurodivergent children, and anyone who's interested in supporting the community and coming along to find out what's happening.
0: I've seen the list of things that are actually happening. There is a video online that you can actually see, and literally every room in the Exeter Phoenix has been taken over for
1: Absolutely.
0: The day.
1: Absolutely, yeah, it is. It really is a packed programme. There is something for everyone. We've thrown open our doors, and every space in the building is programmed with some kind of activity. And there's all sorts for people to dip into. There's creative things if people want to get their hands mucky. We've got Magic Carpet doing some sessions in the workshop. We've got Sarah from Infinite Ability doing some conversational crafting, because sometimes it's just much easier to talk if your hands are busy. So that's a really nice kind of light touch activity for people to dip in and out of. We've got Bird and Blend will be in our secret garden, which is a lovely space. They're doing like a really nice sensory workshop where you can come and kind of experience their teas and just have a bit of quiet time if the festival atmosphere gets a bit much.
0: Yeah.
1: And we've got a whole host of talks and presentations as well for people to understand more about neurodivergence and how to cope with different issues. A particularly good one, we've got Dr. Naomi Fisher coming in, who's going to talk about helping your neurodivergent child with school and burnout. So that should be a really busy one. That'll be in our cinema in Studio 74.
0: So and I know it runs on into the evening as well, doesn't it? There's something happening. The event ends, is it 4 p.m. it ends? And then there's something else starts at 5 p.m. So you're actually continuing in a little bit into the evening as well.
1: Absolutely, So the main programme activity will finish at about 4 o'clock, which will be the kind of the drop-in crafts, the workshops, the talks. But then we've got an open mic taking place in the cafe bar from 5 o'clock. And then we've actually also got a theatre show running in the evening, which is a separate ticket. But that, again, is all about the neurodivergent experience. It's called A Small Enclosure Room with Alfie Murphy, and it should be well worth a watch.
0: Well, there we go. So literally Exeter Phoenix isn't closed or anything. It's literally, it's been taken over.
1: 100%.
0: It's completely been taken over, upstairs, downstairs, and everywhere. The only bit that I don't think anybody's coming into is the radio studio.
1: Well, we haven't planned to take over the Phonics studio, but who knows?
0: Who knows, yeah. Yeah. Well, you never know.
1: Exactly.
0: You can always ask. You can always ask and come on down. I know Emily was going to be here to talk about this, and she couldn't make it today. She had to change her plans, and she did actually ask me to play a song for her. And it comes from Earth, Wind and Fire, and this is September.

0: That's a great track, and that's just especially for Emily, who asked me to play that song. Fortunately, she couldn't make it to do the interview, but I have got Holly with me here in the studio to talk about Kaleidoscopic Minds and all of the events that are happening this Sunday. So how much is it to come in?
1: So what we've done is it's a pay what you can ticket. So we've got prices starting from just £5 per person, and under 18s are all free. Anyone who needs to get in for free, we do also have a select number of honesty tickets. So if you really can't afford even £5 for your own ticket, then do just get in touch with the Phoenix box office and we can get you in. But it's all the ticket money is what pays for the programme. So the sliding scale, it's really important to us to make sure that as many people as possible can enjoy this event this year and hopefully again in the future.
0: How many people are you expecting, or what are ticket sales like at the minute?
1: We are expecting about 150 to 200 people on the day, which should be a really nice number, enough to make it feel really nice and bustly, but not too overcrowded and overwhelming. We do Phoenix do run quite a few community festivals, but we cap the tickets on this one at a lower number so that it doesn't get too overwhelming for our guests.
0: Right, and tickets are available through the...
1: Yep, you can get them through the Exeter Phoenix box office. You can order online or you can speak to us in person over the phone or by coming in. And there's more information on the We Are ND Instagram page as well, which Emily runs.
0: That's great. So if you're a bit of a loose end this Sunday and you'd like to be thoroughly entertained and possibly even see places at Exeter Phoenix that you've never been into before, you have got the opportunity to come down this Sunday and explore the Phoenix. So that's a big good enough excuse to come to the Phoenix anyway on Sunday.
1: Absolutely.
0: Because you get to see places that you may never have been to before.
1: Yeah, our doors will be open. You'll be able to come and have an explore. We were just talking about our secret garden earlier, where the Bird and Blend tea experience will be. That's a spot that not many people have discovered yet, and it's a lovely little green oasis in the city centre that's well worth a visit.
0: And I'll actually tell you the story about it. I've been coming to Exeter Phoenix for a number of years, and when I heard of the secret garden, I didn't even know where the secret garden is, but it's easy to find when you know how. But there are going to be signs up everywhere, so anybody that does want to go into the secret garden will be able to find it. So it won't really be a secret on Sunday.
1: No, I'm afraid the secret's out. It's on the festival map as well. There's a festival map on the Exeter Phoenix event page that you can find, so you can get a map. And we've even done a video tour that you can find online.
0: The person in the video is Emily, who is running the entire event.
1: It's programmed by Emily, who's taken the whole lead on this.
0: Well, thank you very much, Holly. Hopefully we've push some more tickets and excited people as to what's coming up this Sunday here at Exeter Phoenix, because there's so many events that you see at the Phoenix, from large bands, some really large bands I've actually seen playing upstairs at the Phoenix, because we are in the basement of the Phoenix for Phonic FM. So check out the Exeter Phoenix website for all up and coming events.
1: Please do. So
0: thank you very much, Holly, for coming in. Hopefully we've excited as many people to come down to the event on Sunday. And I'm going to carry the show on with a song from the brilliant Chantelle McGregor, and this is Southern Belle.

I love the little bit of thunder at the end of that track. That's Chantelle McGregor with Southern Belle from her Lose Control album. An artist at the age of 14 was told by her music teacher, girls don't play rock guitar. And thankfully, she ignored what the teacher said completely and went on. And she still does have a great career. I've actually seen her a couple of times live as well. And a superb blues rock guitarist she is. Now, so we've had the interview for Kaleidoscopic Minds, the event which is happening upstairs at Exeter Phoenix this Sunday from 11 o'clock. Emily, who was one of the organisers that was unfortunately couldn't make it in today, so we had Holly from Exeter Phoenix nip down to give you a brief description of what's happening. Emily asked, because I said to Emily, as I was messaging her before she was going to come in, would she like me to play some music for her as well? Well, she asked for September, Earth, Wind and Fire. And another one of the artists she liked was the Beatles. So I've chosen, especially for you, Emily, this is the Beatles with A Day in the Life from the Sgt. Pepper's Lonely Hearts Club Band. Enjoy, everyone.

What a great track from the Beatles with A Day in the Life. Originally released, I believe, he says, looking for his pieces of paper that he's put down, from 1967, from the Sgt. Pepper's Lonely Hearts Club Band. And that comes from my Super Deluxe Edition that was released in 2017. Now, let's have an artist that's recently played upstairs at Exeter Phoenix. He's called Anthony Gomes, and the whiskey made me do it. Please, please drink responsibly.

What a great track from the band Remember Monday with Hand in My Pocket. Remember Mondays? Remember them? They were our Eurovision Song Contest not that long ago. Unfortunately, we got nil pois. But never mind, these things happen. I know the government are actually looking at as to why we are so rubbish at Eurovision. Who knows? It could be political. Right, so that's my time up. I've got time just to squeeze one more song in, and I'm going to leave you with a great track from the band The Fall, and this is Theme from Sparta FC. And I shall catch you again next Wednesday, bright and early, for the Rock, Pop and Bagpipes Breakfast Show. Yes, bagpipes for breakfast. We'll catch you again soon. Bye.

Smooth and Terrell. This is the We Don't Know show. This is live at the moment, but it'll be pre-recorded the next couple of weeks. I don't know why it's happened. I think I was in Exeter most of the summertime, but I'm doing the moving about as it's getting colder and darker. So I've been away for 2 weeks, and I'll be away next week and the week after. But I'll say a little bit more about that later on. This next track is Craig David.

That's Sam Smith, and the show's a bit it goes in various directions, and I don't know how they fit together, but they will fit together eventually. Partly it's all the moving about that disrupts it, but things may appear not to be connected, but they are connected in other ways. So, for example, John Mahey is usually part of this show, or over the lifetime of the show, he's mostly been here. Recently, not so much, but he is thinking about radio. He may come back to a radio studio, or he may look at other forms of it. And he did make a statement about Meta glasses. He's still in favour of access technology, and he's prepared to look at the glasses, and he's still interested in the Orcam My Eye, but it's very expensive. So, yet again, we're looking at those sorts of technology and wanting them to be a lot cheaper. And probably by going mainstream, that's how that will happen. And it will also have some sort of education aspect to it. We've been sometimes with Chris Norton to the BET shows and sometimes the learning technology shows in London at the Excel Centre. And that's a technology show for mostly for schools, the BET one. The universities are there as well a bit, but it's mostly for schools. And there's a show in Asia at the moment, Kuala Lumpur, which is this week, and I'm trying to find it on YouTube, and I've found one that started 19 minutes ago, but there don't seem to be a lot of people watching it. It's a talk about hyper-personalised blended learning for skills and assessments. It's from a technology university, and it's live at the moment, but I'll probably just come back to it, but it's just worth mentioning, and I'll see if I can see a bit more about it as it goes on. There's no comments at the moment. I think I'll add a comment, see if we can get any response coming in. I think it's definitely touching the issues which are going to be interesting over the next 6 months or so. Well, it's not 6 months. BET is going to be in January in London. And I should think most of the topics they start talking about at BET Asia will turn up in one way or another. Anyway, back to a music track. This is going to be Womack and Womack.

That's Womack and Womack. What's the CD? CD is Transformation to the House of Zacharias. That's from a while ago. And I think some of the kids on the front of the album cover are now working as the Womack Sisters. But I can't be sure about that. I don't know exactly. But I'll come back to that later on. I found a bit of the video, the YouTube video going from BetAsia. I can't check it out for technical reasons. I can't hear the sound without putting it through the desk, which is going to be even more confusing than this show is to start off with. But Omni Skills seems to be part of it. Their logo is strong in it, and I found the website, and it's a lot about using AI in a training as well as education world. So what the employment aspects of it are. And this is still on topic, I think. As I mentioned, John's not sure about being in the studio or linear radio. So the fact that this show is a bit of a mess, we might edit it later. There may be some clips that will appear on YouTube or somewhere. X, WENOTNO on X, and omniskills.ai. If you haven't got time to check the YouTube broadcast at the moment, but you can find it. I'll find the title again. BetAsia 2026, an introduction to hyper-personalised blended learning for skills and assessments. And it does look interesting. I should say, there are lots of alternative products and alternative presentations about this, but this is the one that's being transmitted at the moment. Back to Sam Smith.

That's the Wormack Sisters. The CD's called the Wormack Sisters, and that's pretty much the style of it. They just continue the same style of music, pretty much. It's on the Daptone Recording Company, which is in Brooklyn, but I think it's Los Angeles. Not sure exactly, but I'm going to try and find out some more about that, where that music comes from. Sam Smith is New York, pretty sure about that. This is Smooth and Terrell from Northern England.

Electrical Storm from U2, and I haven't checked my phone, so I don't really know if our listener is listening. But anyway, I shall play some Yes, because it's come up on the system. The playout system, you can tell what it would have played, and a lot of it is very good. So I shall include a few of these tracks, including Owner of a Lonely Heart.

That was, yes. And X is still working here. We not know. W-E-N-O-T-N-O is the way to find us. The We Not Know show on Phonic FM. And the Selector are celebrating Pauline Black, an award for outstanding contribution to music at the Roundhouse in London. And the Selector performed as well. So I'm gonna play a track from the Playout system on my radio.

Tony Tribe, Red Red Wine. The YouTube broadcast is finished. The one from BetAsia, Kuala Lumpur, but it's available. You can watch it from the beginning if you like. It's only 5 minutes. I thought it was going to be longer than that. David NV, PhD, is the speaker, and it's still called An Introduction to Hyper-Personalized Blended Learning for Skills and Assessments. And the main point is how feedback and assessment can be part of the process. So I think this is interesting, and it might relate to how we learn about what to do in the studio when the annoying little gaps in sound turn up. So we'll come back to this and put it together. And I think this is a good time to just go back to the glasses, AI glasses, as I still call them, because there's more news from Meta, who at the moment are the leading option on the glasses. They've got an AI agent, not available in the UK, but it's getting very positive reviews in the United States. I do follow Professor Galloway, Scott Galloway, who does a sort of podcast on YouTube, sort of visual. I don't know what you'd call it really, but there's a lot of news or assessment on that, and they seem to think Meta might have got a solid offer there. It is an agent, but it's open source, and it's not making any major claims about being on the frontier or a new level of discovery or something. It just does things that you might want done. And the main point from a marketing point of view is that people may not trust Facebook any more than any other social media platform, but they're sort of used to it. And Facebook already starts with a lot of data. So if they start training their agents on what they already know, they've got a good basis there. The thing I can't make out with it is how it gets paid for. Apparently it appears to be free, but if you start ordering lots of stuff, or your agent decides to order a whole new load of tracks of music which you might like or something like that, eventually there will be a fee or something will happen close to some sort of advertising or something, which I may be making this up. It's just what I'm trying to make out is going on. And when it's launched in the UK, presumably it will all be a lot more obvious. But I do notice that Amazon have already blocked it. They don't want these agents placing orders and then something else happens later on. So all you can say is that there's very large organisations. They're all working on AI and agents. And what is going to be interesting is when learning is regarded as part of that. The word learning is sort of guarded by the education system, so you can use it loosely, perhaps, but it is going on. So people will be doing their social media or not on whatever platform they might or might not use, and some sort of agent option will be on offer. And people must remain conscious of what's happening. When I say that, I know some listeners are already fed up with the amount of AI content that I go rambling on about. But I think it's unavoidable, and you can just say, well, we're going to resist it and reject it as much as we can. But I think it's going to get more and more difficult.
So I think all I'll say now before going back to some tracks, there's other options coming along as well. Google will have a set of glasses sometime in the fall, which I think means before Thanksgiving in the States and maybe before Christmas in other places. But at some point, and they're all really working on an AI system of some sort. It's just that the glasses are the most movable, easily accessed way of doing it. So whether or not people go for glasses, they're a sort of image or a sign of an AI system which is not very far away and is extremely connected. So and I don't think this is entirely off topic for radio, not yet, or what used to be radio or whatever this is. Phonic FM is in the Exeter area mostly, but it's online. Bits and pieces of this show will be on YouTube or other places. And you might listen to it now or you might listen to it later. Just as this introduction to hyper-personalised blended learning for skills and assessments was live 51 minutes ago and is now just there. Should mention the Faculty of Mechanical Engineering, Technology University, Mara in Malaysia. That might be another way of finding this. What I think is the Womack Sisters CD. I know there's other routes of getting to this, but using my skill and judgment, I'm deciding if you have tuned into an FM radio, Phonic FM 106.8 in the Exeter area, the Womack Sisters is what I'm playing at this time.

Lisa Stansfield. The CD is called Deeper. It's from this century. Most of what I play is from long ago, but that's definitely this century. And I'm sorry if any of the language upset anybody on that one. I'm to some extent just playing tracks which I sort of remember, and sometimes they always surprise me, but in different ways. Few more things to talk about, following on from the conversations about using AI in learning in different ways. But it's going to include education, formal education, and I think it might speed up what was happening anyway, moving online, as it affects the campus. I know. Again, this is something I've raved on a lot about previously, but it does seem to be shifting. Exeter, the Daily Mail the other day had a double-page article about a lot of students are finding that it's very, very hard to find accommodation. And they were saying they thought university authorities should have stopped recruiting because the accommodation is just not available. And Exeter was mentioned as one of the places. But I'm still thinking long term there might be more happening online, and therefore there won't be so many students actually on site at any particular time. So it'll be some sort of blended situation. But that doesn't seem to be featuring in the newspapers or general discussion. Though I think we'll come back to it. What is making the newspapers is commuting. So students living within 50 miles or a sort of commutable distance from the campus. And there's a couple of things about this. The Guardian, I'm still doing a play about The Guardian moving into YouTube as a way of raising these questions about what's happening with technology and the campus system. Because I think the discussion will get wider when the newspapers recognise that actual print might be coming to an end, and they're going to switch into their YouTube or online operation. I think it's happening to a certain extent. It's happening with the BBC as well. But the newspapers, The Guardian included, have chosen not to report it. But what they are reporting on their guide to universities, they've got a whole page on halls or home. It's never been so easy to stay at home and commute to university. And then also there was a news item on the 7th of September about a gigantic spaceship that describes the building, which is alongside Bristol's, well, they say it's a 500 million campus, but it's not as much as that's on this building. It's less than half of that has already been spent. But they've got options on a lot of land around it. So it's near Bristol Temple Meads station. But the rationale for it seems to be around this idea of commuting. And it includes the business school. So presumably there's theory somewhere about how this is a suitable approach. And I think if that's the case, they'll get to hybrid courses mostly online as a way of studying, because I think it's going to be much cheaper and more convenient and allow people to be working, integrating their learning in with whatever else they're doing. So I'm pretty sure that the issues that have been raised at BetAsia 2026, an introduction to hyper-personalised blended learning for skills and assessments,
I'm not saying that's the only presentation on these topics, or that the systems they mention are the only ones available. There's clearly going to be lots available, and the glasses will come into it, whatever the Guardian thinks about it. But anyway, this is another thing to come back to. The setup in Bristol has clearly got some theory about blended situations and commuting, and I see commuting as a because you're commuting from somewhere. The home, working from home is a topic. So learning from home, which I keep coming back to, it's not written up so much. What should a home be like? And if it's suitable for a space to commute from, then it might be a space to remain while you're studying, or in some sort of way. Something like that might be possible. This is Sly and Robbie. Boop. Sorry, I'm wandering about the studio from screen to screen. It is called Boops Here to Go.

That's Blue Effect by Blue Horizon. No, it's Blue Horizon by Blue Effect. It's Ziska to Avalon, a trance journey through southwest England. Future sound of Exeter. One more thing to mention. I'm going to be away the next couple of weeks, and I'm heading to Kendal for a comics event, and via Birmingham where there's a print event, and I'm interested in how different media fit together, and I do think there's a move away from print or text towards sound, voice. Say more about this on the drama show tomorrow. The storyteller's got a recent upload to YouTube about writing. He has started to write things, and he's wondering about how this fits with the idea of storytelling as an in-person sound sort of event. But I'm also thinking about print. You'll know that on the drama show, the Gutenberg Parenthesis, which you can also find on YouTube, an MIT broadcast about that, as if print is a sort of blip. It's had its moment, and it's part of a process that's now going back to voice. But what I have noticed also is that there's a podcast studio. One of the stands at this print event is a sign event as well. The print and sign, both shows together. I think the carpet's slightly different colour. Somewhere in the middle, there's a crossover. But there is a podcast studio, so the event itself and all the activity around it is being promoted by sound. So presumably they all recognise that the promotional effect, the communication effect of the print is part of some sort of communication that also includes, well, they call it podcasting, but it could be radio or video, all sorts of other aspects of this communication. I don't know if the London College of Communication will be there. That's the new name of the School of Printing. But the University of the Arts London also includes fashion. And if you go there, it's on the Olympic Park. They've got a gallery, and they have all the... Well, I'm going to use the term merchandise. So they would have T-shirts and so forth, but they also have postcards and notebooks and other things as well. So this particular sound clip I'm doing at the moment might well turn up over the next couple of weeks. So next week is when the print show is on, and I won't be back during the week after. But at some point, some sort of update on where print is located within communication, and whether the issues are very similar to radio or what's going on with that. There will be more on this show at some point in the future. This is a track from Sam Cooke.

0: Aretha Franklin, there's a CD out of radio, Greatest Hits Live Broadcast Collection, it's called. That's from Jamaica, Montego Bay, in 1982, that one. This is... there's tapping. I think the tapping's coming from outside somewhere. Don't know where that's coming from. Hang on. It's somebody knocking at the door. Sorry, here we go. This is a Craig David track, and then I'll be gone after this.
1: Lodge of the Ravens, the Ravens are out.
2: Yeah, I see that.

0: Oh, a bit of slightly punky matter.
1: Yeah. Punky funky.
0: Yes. Mm. Well, guess where I've been.
1: I know where you've been.
0: Yes, I know. I've been to Merseyside. Yeah, so we're going to have a show from my side reflecting some Mersey sounds.
1: Lovely.
0: But it won't be the obvious stuff.
1: No.
0: It'll be slightly different, because you'll get the obvious stuff on other shows.
1: Oh, yeah.
0: And everybody knows the Beatles stuff so well. Mm. So we thought we'd bring you something a little bit different.
1: Great, yeah.
0: But hopefully still enjoyable.
1: Absolutely.
0: So that was Macca doing I'm Partial to Your Abracadabra,
1: yeah,
0: which is on the brand new Boots and Panties tribute album to Ian Dury, which was a load of artists having a nod to the classic Ian Dury debut. Yes, it was the debut album, wasn't it, back in 1977-ish?
1: Yeah.
0: So it was good, because somebody I knew at the time who used to work in the library, actually used to head up the Rookwood Library.
1: Alright. Who he?
0: Oh, you wouldn't know him. He's long gone. But he used to sort of basically head up the music library, and so I sort of knew him through the family. So I managed to get him into Ian Dury, and in return, he lent me Tom Waits album.
1: Well,
0: and
1: the rest is history.
0: Absolutely. Yeah, so I was hooked. He was hooked.
1: Yeah.
0: So it was a fair exchange, as they say.
1: I think so.
0: Yes.
1: Yeah.
0: I was watching something yesterday, and somebody was trying to explain the joys of life about how the first sun beams of sunlight come through the window in the morning and make you feel good.
1: Yeah.
0: And how Tom Waits' voice can sound so ugly and so beautiful at the same time. So that summed it up very well.
1: Yeah, something of a leap.
0: With the things that make you feel good. Yeah, it was a reference I wasn't expecting.
1: But
0: actually made me smile.
1: Yeah.
0: So yeah, Macca from the tribute LP, and before that, Richard Wayne Penniman. The little man himself, the architect of rock and roll, Little Richard.
1: Ah, right.
0: Yeah. Doing I Saw Her Standing There, which was a Macca song.
1: Yeah.
0: Apparently originally conceived by McCartney when driving home from Southport gig.
1: Okay.
0: As a modern take on a traditional song, As I Roved Out.
1: Who knew? I didn't.
0: Which was big around Liverpool in the 1960s, apparently.
1: Yeah.
0: And according to one of the many Beatles biographers, he first worked out the chords and arranged an acoustic on an acoustic guitar at the family home of Rory Storm.
1: Right, okay.
0: And then 2 days later, and writing lines for the song during a visit to London with his then girlfriend, Celia Mortimer, who was 17 at the time, the song kind of completed itself.
1: Right, okay.
0: And basically, he finished the well known Fourth Lynn Road home in Merseyside, which is part of the tour that you go on.
1: Yeah.
0: If you go on the Magical Mystery Tour.
1: Is that the one that the National Trust have
0: yes.
1: Great.
0: Yeah, that's the one. So, it's one of the well-known early Macca songs, shall we say. Oh, obviously, all credited to Lennon McCartney, but I think well-known as a Macca song.
1: Yeah. It's a sort of subsequent thing, perhaps due to the slight falling out between Paul and John.
0: Well, yeah.
1: Slight, major at times. Paul in particular, to counter the narrative that was put forward in Shout, the biography that John was the creative genius, sort of got into that whole thing of saying this song's more mine.
0: Yeah.
1: Whereas before, when they started out, I mean, that was quite a sort of quite a major thing, and something that Ian Leslie points out in his book Paul and John is that it was quite a major thing to say right from the beginning, everything we do will be a Lennon McCartney song, no matter who puts in
0: Neil Innes writes it.
1: I still think of them all as Lennon and McCartney songs, even though obviously Help is clearly a McCartney song, that was a little bit of a thorn in John's side throughout.
0: But then you'll read somewhere else that it was George who had the big falling out with Paul rather than John. So you pay your money, you take your choice what you read and who you listen to. Only they will ever really know. There you go. So that's our opening two tracks then from the Merseyside special. So that's from a tribute album, Come Together, Black America Sings the Beatles, of course.
1: Yeah.
0: So more of that later on and Tales from Merseyside.
1: Excellent. Well, I've been on my travels as well. Last week, I went up to Bristol to see a favourite group of mine who are having their farewell tour. So it's a sort of happy sad occasion. St Etienne, the group in question. Oh. And they were playing at the Beacon. It was something of a double bill for me because the support act was Jane Weaver, who's another favourite of mine. And she was there with a band and played a cracking set. There was a particular song which she pointed out was one they didn't normally do live. So it was like a sort of special one for that evening. So I am going to play that. So here's Jane Weaver with The Architect.

0: Well, that was St. Etienne with DJ from their album Words and Music. I thought it was, that was an indicative track, because it was very much, as Jane Weaver said during her set, you know, you'll really enjoy the St. Etienne set, because they're playing lots of bangers. it was definitely a sort of a banger-centric set. They were going out with a bit of a party atmosphere, so there was lots of sort of... sort of big dance numbers and lots of people dancing in the Palace Hall of the Beacon Hall in Bristol. So it was a good send off, really good send off. I had to leave before the encore, where they were going to do Nothing Can Stop Us, which is one that I knew they were going to finish with. Last train had turned into a 3.5-hour bus journey.
1: Wow.
0: So there was no way I was going to endure that.
1: That's value for money.
0: So I had to leave a little bit early. But never mind. I saw it all up until the encore, which sadly meant I didn't... Sarah Cracknell has her signature feather boa that she always sort of sports at some point during the show. So I imagine she would have brought that on for the encore, so I didn't get her to see her waving her feather boa in the air, but I did get to see the rest of the gig. It was really great, really good sound, really sort of lovely clear sound with a sort of bass coming through, sort of throbbing through, so you could dance to that, and lots of good projections on the screen. They had a different little film for every song. There was a really funny one for one of the songs where they'd done a sort of American style 60s cartoon, so Bob, Pete and Sarah all had their little sort of their little cartoon selves kind of whizzing about in the background, which was great fun. So yeah, it was great, a good send off for a favourite band of mine, so
1: good,
0: hurrah. Yes.
1: Right.
0: Yeah, indeed.
1: Okay, well, let's go back to the Merseyside then.
0: Right.
1: It's Liverpool, City of Culture, where the buses run on time. I'm just not used to it.

0: There we go.
1: Wow, there we go. Originally from Swansea. That was the Ivies to start with.
2: Yeah.
1: So what's the band, how's the band from Swansea getting into the Merseybeat then? Well, they were either the first or one of the first artists signed to Apple, of course. Widely touted as the new Beatles at the time.
2: Yeah.
1: With a song written and produced by Macca himself. So, yeah, Beatles stamp all over it.
2: Yeah,
1: absolutely. So, and you can tell, can't you? Yeah. Let's face it. Yeah, so originally the Ivies from Swansea, they renamed themselves Badfinger from the working title for the Beatles track With a Little Help from My Friends, which was apparently Badfinger Boogie.
0: Oh, I didn't know that.
1: No, so there you go. Yeah. So, yeah, Pete Ham and Mike Gibbons from Wales and a couple of Englishmen, Tom Evans bass and Joey Molland lead guitar.
0: Nice.
1: And it was Evans and Ham who were very famous for writing a certain other mega hit in 1972,
2: yeah.
1: Without You, made famous by one of the many fifth Beatles, Harry Nilsson.
2: Right, yeah.
1: And they won the Ivor Novello Award that year for the best song musically and lyrically. Mm. So, and very sad end for some of the band as well. So we won't go on into the bad news and the bad side of it. But, never really took off Badfinger, sadly.
2: Yeah.
1: Very talented, but perhaps a little too much like the Beatles for their own good.
2: Yeah.
1: Possibly. And they quickly superseded in the press, I remember at the time, by the next new Beatles were Lindisfarne, apparently.
2: Right.
1: Strangely.
2: Yeah.
1: You can never imagine the Beatles doing Fog on the Tyne.
2: Not really.
1: In any way or form. Hmm. So I'm not quite sure what that was all about. But So that was from Magic Christian Music, which is, I'm sure, one of your favourite films.
2: Well, it's a funny film. It's worth watching.
1: It's unusual,
2: It's kind of like a major studio trying to do a psychedelic film and just throwing everything into the pot, and to my mind, it doesn't work. It has certain sequences that are good fun, and lots and lots of guest stars. So
1: it
2: seems like everyone wanted to be in it, because it was a kind of, it wasn't quite post-Beatles, was it? But the Beatles were still at the sort of point of their fame. Yeah. So because it was kind of a Beatles film, it was like everyone wanted to be in it. And of course, Ringo was one of the co-stars. But yeah, a very, very weird scene where there's a scene on a sort of luxury ocean liner, and everything's sort of getting a bit surreal and weird, and suddenly for absolutely no reason at all, Sir Christopher Lee strides through in his Dracula costume, just sweeps through the room, and that's that, he's gone.
1: Well, we know from our Italian prog superheroes that if you want to throw everything at a project, you include Sir Christopher Lee. So and it can only make it better.
2: Yes.
1: Usually.
2: Yeah.
1: Usually.
2: You'll bring her in drag at some point. It's that kind of film. It kind of throws everything into the pot. And
1: yeah.
2: It's
1: interesting because you go back then, and I went back and rewatched the Magical Mystery Tour for the first time for ages. It's a very hard watch. it's not, until, obviously I'd love it, until you get to the club scene with Death Cab for Cutie and Viv hamming it up with the rest of the Bonzos. It takes a turn for the better, even having Ivor Cutler in it doesn't really get it off the ground. Very, very strange film.
2: Yeah, absolutely.
1: Only saved by the music, of course.
2: Yes.
1: So that was who was that? Oh, Badfinger. Yeah, beg your pardon. Yes, off on a tangent.
2: Yeah.
1: And before that, we had the wonderful Three Dog Night from Captured Live at the LA Forum, or Live at the Forum album from 71, 72 ish, something like that, with a track called It's For You, which I think was credited to Lennon and McCartney, but I think was probably another Macca song.
2: Yeah.
1: I think originally written for mainly their good friend Cilla. The original Hatchet girl at the Cavern.
2: Yeah.
1: So perhaps more of her later. But Three Dog Night, another favourite band from the time. Based around the vocal trio of Chuck Negron, Corey Wells and Danny Hutton, with Jimmy Greenspoon on bass, on keyboards, Joe Shermy on bass, Michael Alsop on guitar, and Floyd Sneed, that's a good name.
2: Floyd Sneed.
1: On drums.
2: Yeah.
1: Yeah, and officially made its debut at the Whiskey A Go Go in 1968.
2: Right.
1: At a 5 p.m. press party.
2: Good Lord.
1: Yeah, so quite specific.
2: Yeah.
1: And, yeah, they subsequently became one of the best-selling artists of their era.
2: Yeah.
1: Lots of Laura tracks, of course, they did, and,
2: yeah,
1: and Randy Newman.
2: Right, yeah, Laura
1: Myra. Yeah. So, yeah, quite tasteful. I think they were still going not too long ago in some form.
2: Yeah.
1: But there was that wonderful story about how they got their name, which we told you all those years ago.
2: Yeah.
1: Only slightly sullied by one of their producers saying, nah, that's rubbish, I invented it.
2: Yeah.
1: But we'll go with the Aboriginals in Australia sleeping with three dogs when it was a particularly cold night.
2: Absolutely.
1: It's a much better story.
2: Probably the best story.
1: Even if it's wrong.
2: Yeah, who cares? Go with the myth.
1: Yeah. Mm. Right, over to you.
2: Well, I've talked about going to see St Etienne and Jane Weaver in Bristol. Well, there was no pause for breath because the following weekend I was off to Stroud to see the Hidden Notes Festival, which has become a bit of a sort of regular for me. It's a wonderful festival where the music is music that straddles the worlds of classical and popular and rock music, the kind of music that fuses all sorts of different strands, and it's always a very exploratory program with some wonderful artists and wonderful artists to discover as well. There's always people I've never heard of before, Stroud's a place which I just find completely magical. I mean, it's set in a wonderful landscape. It's Five Valleys, it's called, because there's sort of valleys going off in various directions. So it's all very hilly, you know, lots of hills to climb up, and lots of lovely scenery to walk around. And it's a really nice canal walk that I did on this occasion, a sort of dusk canal walk, which was very magical. So I absolutely love Stroud, and he's got two fantastic record shops as well, Sounds Records and Clangtone Records, and Clangtone particularly I love, run by a guy called Sean Rowe, and has a really good selection of second-hand records in there. There are various venues where the music in Hidden Notes takes place, because Stroud is a fairly small, almost fairly small place, but it seems to just have sort of multiple venues for music, whether that be an old goods shed by the railway, or there is a sort of purpose-built hall in the centre where they have kind of sort of slightly bigger artists, but sort of local pubs regularly put on really great bills of music as well, and there's also music in the record shops, and that's reflected in the different places that are used for Hidden Notes, and they have what they call breakfast sessions where both in Sounds and Clangtone, and they start off the day at 10:30, quite late breakfast by my standards, but so you get to see an artist in the record shop, and you get like a sort of a selection of free pastries from a local bakery, and like a coffee, or there was some sort of tea in some lovely sort of lovely smelling tea in Clangtone as well. So lovely way to start off the day. And so they have two sessions in the record shops, one at breakfast and one at lunch. One of the artists I saw at Clangtone was a Polish artist, now resident in London. Born in Warsaw and now based between Zurich and London, according to the programme here. Magda Drozd, she's a violinist and sound artist. And it was great. She played the violin and had a sort of table full of electronics that she was kind of manipulating the sound with. It was a really sort of really lovely, haunting performance that explored her own kind of Polish roots and kind of cultural roots, and it was taken from the music was taken from her recent solo album Divided by Dusk. So let's hear the title track from that album. So this is Magda Drozd and Divided by Dusk.

0: Well, that brief track was by Afro Merm, which is the nom de plume of an artist called Cecilia Morgan. And it says in the programme here that the Afro Merm, a merm is short for mermaid, so the artist's name is a nod to my heritage combined with my affinity for water. That affinity includes an enduring fascination with the Thames and strong memories of visiting Cornwall as a child. That particular track, which is called Sea Sketch Shetland Residency, does indeed come from a residency she had in the Shetlands. So the sounds of the sea there were the sounds of the sea around the Shetland Islands. And that was a really sort of enchanting performance. She started off on the Saturday in the sort of, I guess, what you'd call the major sequence of concerts at the Hidden Oak Festivals in Stroud, which all take place in the St Lawrence Church, which is a lovely setting for the music. She sort of produced this kind of very hypnotic, watery ambient music that really filled the space in a beautiful way. So that was a great way to start Saturday at the church. We had a brief track before that by Chris Cundy, who played the breakfast performance on Saturday at Clangtone Records, and played songs from his album of All the Common Flowers on his bass clarinet. Because that album is a solo bass clarinet album, and that particular piece was Wild Strawberries. Not a reference to the Ingmar Bergman film, I don't think, but just to Wild Strawberries. We started off with Magda Drozd, who played in the afternoon in Clangtone Records as part of the Hidden Oaks Festival, and that was the title track of her album Divided by Dusk.
1: Nice.
0: Yeah.
1: Right. Back up north then.
0: Right.
1: Let's go.

0: Yeah.
1: Yeah.
0: Ron and William.
1: Eight?
0: Yeah. Second track by Ron, first track by William.
1: Ah. Explain.
0: Ron Witcherly was that one.
1: Right.
0: Wondrous Place. Billy Fury.
1: Ah.
0: Of course. Great. Yes.
1: Okay.
0: Statue down on the docks.
1: Ah.
0: Yeah. Former docker himself, apparently, when he first started singing. Yeah, he was working as a docker and fronting his own band. This is back in 1955.
1: Yeah.
0: But in 58, he entered number one in a talent competition and started composing his own songs. Apparently, he went to meet Larry Parnes, the impresario, at a theatre in Birkenhead, hoping to interest one of his singers, Marty Wilde, in some of the songs he'd written. But Parnes was so impressed, he pushed him up on stage and got him to perform and dubbed him Billy Fury.
1: And
0: the rest, as they say.
1: Yeah.
0: His first album apparently featured young Joe Brown on lead guitar.
1: It also later featured in the film That Will Be the Day.
0: Yes.
1: With a very creditable acting job, alongside Ringo again.
0: Yes, yeah.
1: And David Essex, of course.
0: He had a lot more hits, and he split from his then band, which I must admit I'd either forgotten or didn't know, which was Georgie Fame and the Blue Flames. And they held auditions in Liverpool for a new group. Among those who turned up were the Silver Beatles. And they were offered the job for £20 a week, apparently, on the condition they sacked their then bassist, Mr. Sutcliffe. This was refused, and the band left after Leonard had secured Fury's autograph, allegedly. So Larry Parnes' approach, he was an interesting character. There was a very good drama stroke documentary on Radio 4 some time ago. It comes around every so often on Billy Fury.
1: And
0: obviously Larry Parnes features large in it. And he had a penchant, shall we say, for selecting young men who he considered to have talent.
1: Yeah.
0: And he gave them new stage names, which were rumoured to reflect what he considered to be their characteristics.
1: Okay.
0: So, apart from Billy Fury, he had Vince Eager, real name Roy Taylor, Dickie Pride, the mind boggles, Richard Kneller, Lance Fortune, Chris Morris, Duffy Power, Ray Howard, Johnny Gentle, John Askew, and Georgie Fame, Clive Powell. He also managed Joe Brown, who he unsuccessfully tried to persuade to change his name to Elmer Twitch.
1: I think Joe was right to resist.
0: You can read into it what you want, I think. So we'll leave it there. But some great names.
1: Sort of echoed in later days in punk, whenever everyone had a funny stage. Maybe.
0: But great singer and quite underrated, I think, to this day, Billy Fury. So I guess he had to be around at the time. And before that, we had William Howard Ashton, or, after taking his name from his surname from a phone book and adding the initial J, allegedly at John Lennon's instigation, Billy J. Kramer. And he hooked up after his when he went professional, his then backing band didn't want to carry on, so he hooked up with a band from Manchester, the Dakotas. And they basically played a lot of Beatles tracks, less known Beatles tracks, or tracks that they wrote for Billy J.
1: So
0: that was one of them. I'll Keep You Satisfied.
1: Double Billy.
0: As it turned out, So best known for probably Little Children and Do You Want to Know a Secret? But the first hit I think they have from the Beatles song was Bad to Me. You'll know it if you hear it. Very good. Again, quite underrated. And overlooked. If you're competing with the Beatles, or you're kind of going to get blitzed, don't you?
1: It does go to show. I mean, the Merseyside is so sort of associated from that period with the Beatles. Do you have to realise there was a lot else going on there as well, and that the Beatles were part of a scene, which was
0: Gerry and the Pacemakers probably as close as you could get to, tugging on the Beatles' coattails, I guess. A wonderful band and a great performer, and great humorist and stage presence.
1: Great raconteur.
0: Saw him at Butley Salton of all places. About 2010. Great concert. Not many original Pacemakers, but Gerry's still going strong and belting it out, and absolutely brilliant. even getting stick from somebody in the audience who was subsequently ejected. Oh. Bit of crowd trouble in Budley. I mean, you'd never have thought it, would you? But yeah. So Jerry got him sorted, and he was, you know, this bloke was giving him some stick from the back, and Jerry was giving it right back.
1: Good.
0: I don't know how old he was by then, but yeah.
1: Yeah.
0: A fun night. That's Budley for you.
1: Excellent. Well, back to Stroud. Back to Stroud and the Hidden Notes Festival. And there's another of the many venues in Stroud is Lansdowne Hall, which has a great gallery down below, which had an amazing exhibition, which sort of mixed sculpture with little sort of video projections. I mean, there was a series called Fairy Filth, where there was kind of like Victorian sort of glass jars with kind of those Victorian nature mort things. Funny sound.
0: It's an electric drill.
1: Ah, excellent. That's great. Well, that's quite distracting. Anyway, these kind of little bell jars with sort of dead flower arrangements in a Victorian style, above little fluttering fairies, little sort of video projections. I'm not quite sure how they do it, but so that there's a little fairies kind of fluttering above, and they have various names like the crow fairy or the fox fairy, and then underneath the flowers, often sort of colour coordinated, various things. I won't sort of name them all, but but sort of rather unsavoury things that ground the magic, I suppose you could say, like a crushed Coke can or various other detritus. I'll leave that to your imagination of what that could be. But yeah, an amazing exhibition. But so that was in Lansdowne Hall at the bottom. But above, there's a concert hall, and in this instance, a cinema it had been turned into, and there were two films over the weekend. And sorry, I've got a bloody nose, and a bit of a cold here. Bear with.
0: Cue drill.
1: Two films, both about sort of downtown New York artists of the 70s onward, from that very rich loft scene in New York. Arthur Russell, a film about Arthur Russell called Wild Combination, and a film about Meredith Monk called Meredith Monk in Pieces. Both brilliant films. I'd seen the Arthur Russell one before, but I hadn't seen the Meredith Monk one, and that was a real revelation, because obviously you get to see all the sort of I've heard Meredith Monk's music on record, but a lot of it comes from theatrical productions, that mix kind of drama and movement and dance. So seeing some of those, seeing footages of some of those, gives a sort of whole new dimension to the music, and makes me see it in a completely different light, and want to seek out some more recordings of those performances, because they're astonishing. So let's hear some music from those two artists which featured in these two films. We'll start off with Arthur Russell, and let's hear Wild Combination, that gave the film about Arthur its title.

0: Well, there we go. That is that's Meredith Monk and Travelling from her album Dolmen Music, which came out on the ECM label back in the 70s. A record that I got when I was, I don't know, must have been in my early 20s, and so that was my introduction to Meredith Monk. From the film Meredith Monk in Pieces that was shown at the Hidden Notes Festival in Stroud, it's evident that that was also the introduction to Meredith Monk's music for Björk, who was also a big fan, and sang a song from the album at one of her concerts, a piece called Gotham Lullaby, which is a gorgeous song. And Meredith Monk, who's very much sort of... very proprietorial about her music and who records it, was full of praise for Björk, said she absolutely made it her own and she loved her version of it, and there was pictures of them meeting up and looking like they were great pals already. Wonderful film, and it made me want to sort of explore Meredith Monk's work more. Where could you do that, I hear you ask? Well, I'll tell you.
1: Okay. Where can you do that?
0: Well, actually, if you've got the library card, you can access what's known as the Naxos Music Player. You can get that via the website. If you go to our services and then go down to the digital services bit, you can access the Naxos Music Player, and it's a music player where you can hear many, many thousands of classical music albums. I'm talking about classical, which also goes into this whole sort of crossover territory, which is what the Hidden Notes Festival is all about. But you can hear a lot of Meredith Monk's music there, including all her ECM records, some of her early music on the Virgo label, the German classical label that's sort of specialised in modern and avant-garde music, and stuff on other labels as well. So you can pretty much get an impression of the entire range of Meredith Monk's music from the Naxos Music Player. So I recommend checking that out. She was very much a central sort of abiding kind of presence in the Hidden Notes Festival this time, because there was an ensemble called the Phaedra Ensemble who were playing later in St. Lawrence's Church, who had just done a recording of a recent piece by Meredith Monk called String Songs, one of her sort of relatively scarce non-vocal pieces, in this case for a string quartet. And one of the people from the Phaedra Ensemble introduced the film and sort of talked about how that collaboration had come about, and how talked about something about Meredith Monk's personality. Meredith Monk's personality, and very strong-willed woman, and thankfully, her work's been recognised. And there was a part in the film where there was a little sequence where she was receiving the Congressional Medal of Honour from Barack Obama. Sort of make you feel a bit nostalgic when things like that happened.
1: Yes,
0: in a sort of dignified and respectful way, but he said, yes, she was very sort of proprietorial about her music, and had a bit of a fierce reputation, but that actually she was also extremely funny and a really good laugh and quite sweary as well. She says she's very sweary, and that's kind of addressed in the film when she said, she was bullied as a child, so she had to sort of work out a way of how she could answer back to these people, and that's why she's got a bit of a sort of, if need be, she can sort of tear a strip off you. So throughout the film, it seemed obvious she just sort of smiles and laughs such a lot, and seems full of spirit and life, and she's kind of like my new music hero, really. So I shall be listening to a lot more of Meredith Monk in the months to come.
1: Good.
0: And before that, it was Arthur Russell, Wild Combination, and another great film about a favourite musician of mine. Two really good films with artists who are kind of emblematic of what Hidden Notes does. These artists who sort of cross genres and pretty much ignore genres, really, and produce unique and wonderful music as a result. Yeah.
1: Good. Right, shall we crack on?
0: Yeah, that's amazing.
1: Yeah, why not? Well, kind of.
0: Oh, hello. Sorry, I've started.
1: Don't. Stop. Start again.
0: Start again.
1: Yeah, kind of, Mersey.

0: Cribbing.
1: Yes. I mean, it's not one of my favourite Beatles songs, I must admit, but it's Bernard Cribbing. So how could you not give it an airing?
0: No, absolutely, yeah.
1: And, you know, not a track he's known for. No. I mean, he's had much bigger hits as a you know, singer.
0: Yeah.
1: So, yeah, this is just toss away stuff, you know. So,
0: yeah,
1: but that's from the produced by George Martin box set, that wonderful box set, of course. Yeah,
0: wonder where that's ended up.
1: Yeah, I wonder. Yes. Yeah. So, I say it's Cribbing, so yeah, it had to be played.
0: Yeah.
1: And before that, one of the many fifth Beatles who we referred to earlier, Harry Nilsson, doing his own tribute, tongue in cheek, with one of the songs which details lots of Beatles titles.
0: Yeah.
1: I think a Barclay James Harvest did one, didn't they, called Titles, which was broadly similar, but a completely different style. Mm. So Harry channeling his inner Baron Knights. Remember the Baron Knights?
0: I do.
1: Yes. Mm. Yes. I'm not sure if I remember them fondly or not after all these years. Maybe. Maybe not.
0: Yeah.
1: I did like the line, he was mean, off up the high street like Barry Sheen, which is registered at the time. But apart from that, they were very much of their time.
0: Yeah.
1: And a bit like the Magical Mystery Tour film, should be left there, perhaps.
0: Yeah.
1: But Harry Nilsson, I mean, close associate with the Beatles and great lover of all they did. Friend and co-drinker for many of them, I think. So,
0: yeah.
1: So, again, a legend in his own time.
0: Indeed,
1: so. One of the, Mitch Benn famously did a show about how he came up with 37 fifth Beatles. And there's many with a claim.
0: Yes. Well, there's many portrayed in Stuart McConey's excellent book.
1: Yes.
0: With a little help from my friend.
1: Yes. Have you read that?
0: I have. It's
1: yes.
0: Great.
1: I've just started reading it. So.
0: Yeah, it's really good. Really
1: yeah.
0: Good. It's one
1: yeah.
0: you can dip into. It's just little sort of. Little sketches of all the people that sort of came within the Beatles' orbit.
1: Exactly.
0: You know?
1: Yeah.
0: Some of the better known than others. I mean, there's a very nice bit at the end about the young policeman who is the one that's caught on film for Let It Be or Get Back, as it is now, and sort of basically coming in and sort of talking to the people in the studios and being thoroughly civilised and sort of, you know, obviously being put on a right spot, but acts in a very creditable way. And there's people like him that are sketched by McConey in this book, and obviously the big ears, something like people like Yoko in there.
1: Yeah. But it's also nice to read the story that, you know, despite people wanting to be associated with the Beatles, I'm a friend of the Beatles, I'm related to Paul, the one person who was his brother really wanted to stay under the radar and make his own way.
0: Yeah.
1: So much so he changed his name.
0: Absolutely. Yeah.
1: So, and obviously was successful in his own right.
0: Yeah, absolutely.
1: Yeah.
0: About the scaffold.
1: Yeah. Mm. Yeah. We're not playing them today. Don't worry.
0: No. they did some good stuff. But.
1: Yeah. But, it wasn't just music. It was poetry and all sorts of stuff, wasn't it? Skits, comic skits.
0: The famous Penguin Poets volume of the Mersey Poets. Let's see, it was McGough, Adrian Henry, and another one who escapes my mind. But, just down in the snack.
1: Yes, I'm sure it is. Yes.
0: Absolutely, yeah.
1: That's the first time we mentioned that for a long time.
0: Yeah.
1: Never mind.
0: Well, shall we?
1: I'm done. I'm washed up.
0: You're
1: mate.
0: Done.
1: Yeah.
0: Well, let's go back to Stroud then and the Hidden Notes Festival. I'm not sure I'm coming through on it. Oh, that's better, isn't it? Yeah. A couple of highlights for me were Serum, the imaginary folk ensemble from Slovenia, who were playing at End of the Road, but knowing that I was going to be able to see them at Hidden Notes, I didn't go and see them there because there was someone else I wanted to see, Susanna Stark, in fact. I got to see them finally in St Lawrence's Church in Stroud, and they were magnificent. They were magnificent, really sort of really fascinating to watch. In that, you know, they have all these very strange instruments, some of which they've made themselves, and they were very striking, and it's just sort of has a sort of very loose, semi-improvised kind of flow to it, the music. And in this particular track, part of

which we're going to play, because it is about 20 minutes long, so I'm only going to play a little extract. But there's a bit where they start, they've got all kinds of metal pots and pans on the stage with them, and they just start doing this kind of almost like sort of kitchen apocalypse, where they start kind of bashing on these metal pots and bowls, and then one of them just starts throwing them around, so they're just sort of clattering around, and he's like chucking them, chucking a pot against a cymbal, and it makes the right sort of clattery racket, but builds up in intensity to quite a pitch, and it was visually very arresting. So let us hear part of this is from their latest album. Their titles always sound like they've been sort of rather poetically translated from a language, another language, possibly several times. The title of the album is In the Wind of Night, Hard Fallen Incantations Whisper. And this is an extract from The Hangman's Shadow, 15 Years On.

0: Well, that was Maria W. Horn and Side of Saturn from her forthcoming album, Melting Pillars of Snow. So similar to Ciaran, poetic titles, aren't they? But yeah, she was amazing. Really sort of, I mean, quite, at times really loud as well in the church, in St. Lawrence's Church in Stroud as part of the Notes Festival. Playing synthesizers. She also plays organ. And is from Sweden. It's part of a kind of a series of female composers and musicians who have come out from playing church organs, basically, and coming out with this sort of really sort of gothic kind of heavy music. Notably, Sarah DeVarchi, who I'm going to be seeing later this year, actually, in London, and Carly Malone as well. I did note that on some of her previous albums, Maria W. Horn's albums, the producer has been Stephen O'Malley of Sun O, the sort of robe-wearing drone metal duo. So it has that kind of element of heaviosity, but also sort of just an interesting sound.
1: I was getting confused with his brother, Thomas O'Malley. O'Malley the Alley Cat. The Aristocats.
0: Okay. Sorry, I'm a bit slow on the uptake. No, very different.
1: yeah, I thought so.
0: Yeah. She was magnificent. And sort of backlit from behind in sort of baleful orange and red lights with sort of tons of dry ice being pumped out. It was a very impressive experience with this kind of big sort of waves of sound coming at you.
1: Dry ice never fails, does it?
0: No, particularly in a church setting. With music that is sort of quite heavily gothic. As the programme says here, it says of this new forthcoming album, Maria says, the material has to do with time and memory. I'm using a lot of text. I don't know if you've heard about The Rings of Saturn by W.G. Siebold. I have, I've read it. It's a book where you follow the narrator on a pilgrimage and you experience whatever he encounters on the way. It's a mix of what he recalls from memory and the experience of the sights he's passing at the time. On the east coast of East Anglian coast, basically. It's about memory, ghosts, and also the ghosts of memory. So that's the sort of basis of this recent album. But yeah, so a new artist for me, but again, one I'm really looking forward to following up because I thought that was an amazing performance. As was the one beforehand, that we heard beforehand, the track by Ciaran, that was an extract from The Hangman's Shadow 15 Years On by Slovenian band Ciaran. So it seems like a convenient point for me to say hello to Ildi and Sim. And
1: it's yes.
0: Ildi's 50th birthday soon, so happy birthday, Ildi. Sorry I couldn't make it over, but hopefully I'll see you both soon. Yeah. So there we go. Maria W. Horn and Ciaran.
1: Nice. Right.
0: Nice
1: well,
0: indeed.
1: Before we crack on, just a little thing. One of the interesting... Well, if you go on Matthew Street, which is where the cavern was and the new cavern is, on the cavern pub, there's the Wall of Fame, which all the bricks have got the name of a band or an artist engraved in them, basically whoever's played at the cavern over the years. And, you stood there, you think, oh, great. And I was really pleased to see Strife were on there.
0: Yeah.
1: And I assume it's my favourite band from Yorkshire, not the American version. Why would it be?
0: Yeah.
1: I think, well, this would be it. And some really nicely unusual names that you've forgotten about or never heard of. Well, it would be a great theme for a show.
0: Yeah.
1: And then by the time you've read most of it, everybody's played there.
0: Uh-huh.
1: So it's not going to mean anything.
0: Yeah.
1: So
0: yeah.
1: Which is why we've gone for... Yeah, the Merseyside special today with a slightly different twist.
0: Yeah,
1: but yeah, it's quite nice to see some of the names we have there. Even quite sort of recently, they've had it was a certain Manchester tribute band have played there as well. I think they're coming back again next year. Yeah, that's the ones. Yeah. The price of your ticket will be it won't. It'll be double.
0: Yes.
1: Allegedly,
0: yeah,
1: but, that's what people have been finding apparently. Last time round, anyway.
0: Yes,
1: but so it's interesting to see some of the names you'd think would never play there and did.
0: Mm.
1: So,
0: But always had a bit of a sort of psychedelic scene as well, Liverpool.
1: Yeah.
0: They have an annual psych fest there with all sorts playing.
1: So you've got allegedly a life-size statue of John Lennon in front of the wall, but if that's life-size, then he wasn't very big. He's bigger down on the docks with the rest of the group. So
0: yeah.
1: Yeah, that's more like the size, I suspect.
0: Yeah.
1: But as part of the Magical Mystery Tour, you also get a pass into the cavern, so where yes. there's basically music from 11 o'clock in the morning.
0: Yeah.
1: And obviously, if there's somebody famous there, then you'll have to pay extra to go in.
0: Yes.
1: There's a whole sort of menu of artists, and very good they are too.
0: Yeah.
1: I guess we became a tourist for 2 days up in Liverpool, so it was fine. And so he did all these obvious things for the Beatles. But, it was very entertaining. It's all very well done.
0: Yeah.
1: I mean, the only quibble is that it was slightly disappointing when you're queuing to get on the coach and the bloke arrives. If you just form a queue along the side of the bus so we can all get on, please. No, it's roll up for the mystery tour. Step right this way. Yeah, come on.
0: Yeah.
1: And it's... Don't get me wrong, it's all very well done, and they're very good at what they do, but you think, just a little, just tweak it here, it could be so... But then,
0: Have an either cutlery person to tell you what to see.
1: With his little black box or something.
0: Yeah.
1: But, I suppose if you're doing it every day, over the week, three or four times a day, it wears you down, so...
0: Yeah.
1: You might start off in the morning, so, fair dues.
0: Yeah. Yeah.
1: But,
0: And of course, you could do a follow up bit of Beatles tourism down in Plymouth.
1: Yes,
0: because there's on the spot where they sat looking over the Sound for a famous photograph. There are the sort of the moulds of their bottoms and their feet. So you can sort of sit in the sort of bottom imprints of the Beatles.
1: Yes.
0: Of the Beatle of your choice.
1: Well, just like you can get the head and face of a Beatle in sprinkles, chocolate sprinkles on your cappuccino in the Beatles Cafe.
0: Classy.
1: Yeah. Mm. Surprisingly impressive, actually.
0: Yeah. Oh,
1: yeah. It's the little things in life which sometimes just make you smile.
0: Absolutely.
1: And who would have thought somebody as old and cynical? Oh, that's quite impressive. Never mind. Anyway, right, and further down Matthew Street, there's another statue.
0: Ah.
1: Of another Liverpool legend.
0: Ooh.
1: So let's hear from her.
0: Oh, hello.

0: No, that's niggling you as a voice, isn't it?
1: Yeah,
0: you kind of recognise it.
1: A nice pedal steel player.
0: Yes, well, yeah. I'm assuming because he guested on their second album,
1: right.
0: It will be the legendary Sneaky Pete Kleino.
1: Sneaky Pete.
0: Because he appeared on their second album. Only two albums. Okay. Formed in 68 after one of them left his band, the Dillards. Doug Dillard
1: and Gene Clark
0: from the Byrds, yes.
1: Gene Clark.
0: So that's why you were I recognise that.
1: Yeah.
0: The golden voice of Gene Clark.
1: Yeah.
0: Again, much underappreciated artist.
1: Mm.
0: And sadly left us way too soon.
1: Yeah.
0: So got together in 68. Again, only two albums. They were up there with the sort of well known sort of Southern Californian country acts, Poco, Flying Burritos, etc.
1: Yeah.
0: Stone Ponies. Mike Nesmith, was in his pomp after he'd left that certain band. Really good people helping him out on both albums. Bernie Ledden, Chris Hillman, Byron Berlin on fiddle.
1: Mm.
0: Yeah, lots of big names.
1: Yeah.
0: So their first album was The Fantastic Expedition of Dillard and Clark.
1: Yes.
0: Not Lewis and Clark, Dillard and Clark.
1: Yeah.
0: They covered more than 8,000 miles between them.
1: Yeah.
0: and the western side of the country had been discovered by then. But that was from their second album, Through the Morning, Through the Night, released in 1969.
1: Right.
0: Dillard and Clark.
1: Yeah.
0: When did you last hear of them on the radio?
1: I don't know, but it was great.
0: Probably never.
1: Yeah,
0: it's very good, wasn't it?
1: It was.
0: Like that. And before that was Arth Sill.
1: Aye.
0: Yeah. Or, as she's probably better known, Priscilla Maria Veronica White.
1: Right, okay.
0: Then she became Cilla Black, and then Cilla Willis when she married.
1: Right.
0: Long-term sweetheart Bobby, I think it was. Robert Willis, wasn't it?
1: Yeah.
0: Yeah, I think that's right. Yeah.
1: Yeah.
0: And a very good, is it ITV? Drama. About her featuring Sheridan Smith, I think it was. Which I think was being aired recently.
1: Right.
0: Funnily enough.
1: Yeah.
0: Don't know why. I see Sheridan Smith also appeared as a somewhere as a tribute to Dolly as well.
1: Right. Okay.
0: Yeah. So she's quite talented.
1: Yeah.
0: Yeah. So there we go. So Cilla and Dillard and Clark. Yeah. Who would have thought?
1: Yeah. Good.
0: How are we doing on time? I know. Rob's appeared next door.
1: He has, hasn't he? Yeah.
0: So you probably have to see us out
1: for 10 minutes. I'll do a couple of tracks to see us out. First, another Hidden Notes track. So, I mean, one thing about Stroud is that there's such a sort of wealth of creative talent that live there, and a huge number of musicians live in the area. It just seems to attract the sort of creative spirit. And one of those is someone called Poppy Aykroyd, and she was playing at the Hidden Notes Festival in St. Lawrence Church. Very sort of emotive music, very emotive piano music, without being schmaltzy in any way, and sort of coming out of an emotional time of her life, apparently. This is music from her new album, Liminal, which I picked up at Sounds Records in Stroud. Excuse me. A gorgeous performance on a piano which sort of had an open back so she could pluck the strings, and that's part of her performance. But the programme notes that she's having moved 3 years ago from Brighton. She now lives on the edge of Stroud in a house that backs onto woodland and looks across the valley towards Robborough Common, which I walked up to on the Monday before I left. Tried to get in the church, which had been the parish church of Reverend W. Aldrey, and where there is a sort of window which commemorates his marriage, actually, something he commissioned, but which does feature Peter Thomas. But couldn't get in, but never mind, it was a lovely walk anyway. Joe, her partner Joe Atchison, who's also a musician, has a studio that sits next door, whilst Poppy's occupies the front of the house, her grand piano taking up most of the room. Piano and desk are strategically placed by a window that frames the view towards the common. At the time of my visit, spring was well on the way. The space is set up to be conducive for making work, but it is also unmistakably a warm and welcoming family home. The sense of a focused music practice meeting a convivial domestic world is striking, though it also implies some careful balancing of roles. So it sounds like an idyllic setting. So let's hear something from Poppy Aykroyd's Bobby Aykroyd's album Liminal, Shimmer, which I really enjoyed at the Hidden Notes Festival. And then, well, let's go out with another St Etienne song. Is that okay if I go out with two?
0: Of course it is, yes. Yeah. But so, before that, we'll say goodbye.
1: We will. Well, I'll tell you what track we're going out with. So that'll be St Etienne and Mario's Cafe, an old favourite of mine from the earlier St Etienne days, and one which they played at the Bristol Beacon last Wednesday. Which I thoroughly enjoyed. So,
0: but the good news is, of course, it's a five Wednesday month.
1: Oh, yeah.
0: So you'll have to find something else to do next week when
1: absolutely.
0: We're here.
1: Absolutely. We'll be back. We'll be back. And hopefully, cold will have cleared up. Yeah. Anyway, this is Poppy Aykroyd, Shimmer, followed by St Etienne and Mario's Cafe. Ta-ta!
0: Ta-ra.

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On the second and fourth Wednesday of the month, from 2 until 4, award-winning Rob and Tom bring you the exhilarating blend of wonder that is Mind the Gap on Phonak FM.

Hello and welcome to Mind the Gap. It's Rob here without any headphones on. Can't tell whether you can hear me or not. I'll listen in a minute. So here we are on the, where are we, the fourth Wednesday of the month. That means it's Mind the Gap's second show. There's a fifth one coming up, or a third show, which is the fifth Wednesday. That's next Wednesday. So as I can put my headphones on, and then I'll speak to the end of the next tune. And it is Sister Rosetta Tharpe, and this is the theme of my show today. It's The Lonesome Road.

Sister Rosetta Tharpe and The Lonesome Road from 1941. And in the backing band, you had Lucky Milliner and his orchestra. And then Lucky Milliner and their orchestra, that was a completely black band, quite unusual for the time. And but they played a lot of white venues, which is, again, an unusual thing. Before that, you had David Bowie and Breaking Glass from his time in, where is it, Berlin. I was partly listening to a programme about David Bowie and his time in Berlin a little while ago with my wife Jenny. In fact, she was listening to it far more than I was, but it prompted me to have a listen to some of that music from that time, and from the Low album and Heroes and a couple of others, Minder, I think. Yeah, so great albums. Some of them a bit more challenging than some of the others, but certainly a time that I enjoyed David Bowie's output. And pretty much I've enjoyed it all the way through, so that says something. Right, you would have been listening to Chris today if he'd been well. The plan was that Chris and I were going to do a show together, which was revisiting the time in Torquay or Torbay, because it also would have included Paignton. The 1960s and 1970s, we were going to look at the club scene, which we called the vibrant and soulful club scene of Torbay in the 1960s and 70s. We're going to do that show another time because Chris, as I say, is not well. So we'll look at when we can do that. And when I do know when that will be, I'll make an announcement either on Facebook or on one of these shows or something like that. But either way, we'll have to wait for that one. It'll be great. I know all the music's all planned out. It's ready to go. But we don't have a presenter. Never mind. Right. You have me now. I'm Rob. I'm part of the Rob and Tom Mind the Gap team. You call us a team. Tom, I thought Tom was away, but apparently he's back, but he's not available. He was away on holiday, but had to come home early. So, not because he's... Well, never mind why he had to come home early. He did. He came home early. My other constant would-be listener, Nick, he's on his way to America, so he won't be listening unless there's something gone very wrong with his flight. And so, pretty much, let me know you're listening. You can do by emailing in studio@phonic.fm. You can also phone in on 01392 690450, and I'll see those. They'll come up as texts. When I say phone in, I meant text in. So we're going to carry on with some music now. I'd say we've had David Bowie so far, then Sister Rosetta Tharpe. We're going to have the Wassia Project now. This is new. It came out, just recently. So this year is from an album called Nocturne. I particularly like this track. It's called Stay. Let's see what you think.

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Let's fade out the applause. You always get something different here on Phonic FM. That was Cornish Native and a track called Get the Blessing from an album called Rarer Teas. That's T-E-A-S. It's got a picture of a teapot on the sleeve. And that came out in 2020. Yeah, that's probably the craziest thing I'm going to play today. But it's great. I love listening to that at home. What was I going to say? Oh, yeah, before that you had Eddie Kendricks, ex-member of The Temptations, the one with a high voice. And so he left Temptations to go off and do stuff on his own, as various members of The Temptations have done. Now, I'm running a risk now of getting this wrong, but I think David Ruffin is one. So Eddie Kendricks is another. I'll just leave it at that, because then I'm getting into dangerous territory where I won't know. So Eddie Kendricks, and that was a great album that I had. I've mentioned it quite a few times. It's from an album called People Hold On. And the trouble with that LP was that it had a scratch all the way through one side. And I never took it back to the shop. And so every time I played it, I had to listen to the scratch. And always wishing, why didn't I take it back? It's too late now. Why didn't I take it back? I've had a few things like that over the years, and that's one of them. Before that, what did we have? We had Eddie Kendricks. Yeah, Wassia Project from the Nocturne album, which has just come out. I'm going to play another one of those later on, hopefully, if I get around to it. But already I'm talking more than I thought I was going to. That's the thing about being here on your own. You sometimes find it runs away and you talk too much. So we'll have a bit of Eddie Cochran now to stop me talking. And this is Something Else.

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1: Let me do it again.

Inhale, Exhale from Anna Meredith from a brilliant album called Fibs, F-I-B-S, from 2019. That was an album that was nominated for a Mercury Prize probably in the following year, 2020. It didn't win the big prize, but that's where I first heard it, because you can get these great compilations of music from the Mercury Prize. It's an ideal opportunity to listen to some new stuff. And before that, you had Eddie Cochran. Nothing new about that. Something else from some time back in the past. I've got a packet of mini cheddars here in front of me. These are the original, not the Red Leicester ones. And I'm going to open them in a minute and eat them. But the question is, and we've done this before on the Mind the Gap show, it got a lot of response. Let's see if it gets any response now. Email in studio@phonic.fm. How many mini cheddars are there in a small packet of mini cheddars? I'm going to count them in a minute and then I'll eat them. I know how many's in there because a good friend of mine told me once when we were out, and I didn't believe her actually, but I've checked it since, and within reason. Sometimes you get the odd half a mini cheddar that kind of throws it a little bit, but yes, generally it is the whole exactly the same every time. I'm guessing there's some very clever robotic machine that works out how many mini cheddars to chuck in a bag. Anyway, I'm going to eat that now while this next track's playing, and it's B.B. King, and The Thrill Is Gone.

The thrill is gone by B.B. King. It's not the one I kind of knew, but I've got to know it recently, and so it's a longer track. I should have saved that one for later when I need to go upstairs, which will be in about 20 minutes. So I don't know if I got any longer tracks later on. But listening to that reminded me that I saw the Blues Brothers recently, and anybody's going to shout out B.B. King wasn't in the Blues Brothers. Well, he wasn't, that's true. I think it was John Lee Hooker in the Blues Brothers. And, it's a great film. I didn't really think I liked it very much, but around our way where I live, we've got a kind of a film club, and every now and then we'd meet up, about eight of us, maybe ten at a push, and somebody chooses a film to watch, hoping that everybody will like the film. And the other thing they have to do is they have to provide a cocktail which goes with the film. The Blues Brothers, towards the end of the film, I'm not going to be able to remember the name of the cocktail, or I might just accidentally get it right. Towards the end of the film, somebody asks for a drink, and they ask for an orange fizz, I think it is. And so that's what we had. Delicious it was too. Was it a vodka based? I can't remember. It may have been gin. I don't know. Either way, it helps to enjoy a film if you've had a cocktail before it. And again, we stop the film halfway through to have another one. Usually it ends up everybody enjoys the films. Weird, isn't it? It's not my turn next. It's my friend. Who's next? Colin is going to be choosing the film next. No idea what it is. That's the other thing. We keep it a secret up until a few days before. When we first started the film club, we were very enthusiastic about the whole thing. We used to dress up in something to represent the film, but we don't do that anymore. I'm kind of glad that's dropped. It put a lot of pressure on a person to have to come up with something to wear. So, what was I going to say? Before that, we had a short conversation, or I had a conversation with myself about mini cheddars, and I opened up a quiz. Oh, hang on, I've got one response. Let's see if this is anything to do with the quiz. Where are we? No, nothing to do with the quiz. Right, okay, so that means there's no prize because it's nobody entered. So it rolls over. The prize money rolls over. So it's it's £68.50 now as a result of nobody entering that competition. Now, the answer to the competition, should you be interested, is 15. There are 15 mini cheddars in a packet of mini cheddars. I would be eating 15, apart from I dropped two on the floor. One broke in half, meaning two halves, and the other one just lay there on the floor. But if you've seen the state of the floor, not that there's a problem with the floor, it's kept nice, but you wouldn't eat your dinner off it. So I've had to throw two of them away. So in interest of science, while I was counting them for you, I dropped two. So that's just what I will do. So I'm not going to eat the rest now while we listen to some more music. And I don't think I've even lined it up. Let me have a look, see if I've lined up the next piece of music. Yes, I have. Joanna Newsom. If you want to listen to Joanna Newsom and you usually listen to your music on something called Spotify, then you will not be able to listen to her on there apart from one track, which is the theme from The Muppets, which I don't think really features her at all anyway. Anyway, this is from her first album. I'm aware it's her first album, and The Milk-Eyed Mender, which was introduced to me by my son Joe. It was introduced to us as a family by Joe. And we became big fans of Joanna Newsom and then went to Bristol to see her play in there a long time ago. And I think it's all gone a bit quiet. I don't know that Joanna's doing a great deal at the moment. But this, as I say, is from her first album. There's been about three, maybe four albums since then, all very good. She's got an unusual voice if you've never heard her before, so see what you think of this. This is Inflammatory Writ, which is all Inflammatory Writ, which is quite an unusual track as well. So an unusual voice and an unusual track, Inflammatory Writ.

Marvin Gaye, Tammy Terrell. When I was about 15 years old, something like that, I absolutely loved Tammy Terrell. I wasn't choking with tears then. I was actually just choking. I'm sorry about that. So Tammy Terrell, I loved her voice. I didn't even know what she looked like. And unfortunately, she died when I was at a tender age. And I was mortified. Anyway, but it didn't stop me loving Tammy Terrell's voice. And the thing is, then I met my wife-to-be, Jenny, who loved the voice of Marvin Gaye. And it was like it was written in heaven that we should be together for all these years. And we are still together now, 52 years later, still listening to the occasional Marvin Gaye and Tammy Terrell track. And about sort of, I don't know how many years ago now, probably about 15 years ago, I was sitting there listening to the Marvin Gaye and Tammy Terrell's greatest hits, which is the best way to listen to them. They're all great on there. I've had quite a few to drink, and quite a lot to drink, and I went on the internet and I bought three copies of the three copies of the CD of Marvin Gaye and Tammy Terrell's greatest hits, and gave them to my kids. Thought we'll carry on with this love of this duo. Anyway, on my daughter's wedding, and when we were driving to the wedding, that's what she requested that we played in the car, and that's what we had. Isn't that a lovely story? I can't tell you very much more about the other tracks that we played, but I can tell you what they were, at least. So we had, how far back do we have to go? Joanna Newsom, Inflammatory Writ. I know I've already said that, but that's from the Milk-Eyed Mender from 2004. Then you had King Gizzard and the Lizard Wizard, Hot Wax, from an album called Oddments, 2014. Then Pem, who is actually Emily Perry, is her real name, comes from Bristol. Said it quite a few times. I'm really hoping that Pem is going to make it big. They have done really well, and I think there's about time another album came out, and it's about time I got myself up to Bristol to see Pem, and they play in quite small venues, I think, so probably can do that relatively cheaply. The other day, that brings me on thinking about the Wassia Project, who are also playing in Bristol, not so cheaply, at the O2. I'm wondering whether Jenny and I might go up and see them. We'll see. Where did I get to? Then you had Marvin Gaye and Tammy Terrell from The Greatest Hits, Good Lovin' Ain't Easy to Come By. We're going to have the Valentinos now. So this is It's All Over Now. So it's not all over now, but you can just, it's not a competition. It's so easy, it's not worth being a competition, but who covered this original?

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0: Lady Day and John Coltrane by Courtney Pine, featuring Lyndon David Hall. That came out, well, it says on my information here, it came out in 2001, but I think not that version. I think it's a brand new version, came out earlier this year. I think so, anyway. Thanks to hearing from Chris. Thank you, Chris. You like the track I played, The Valentinos. It's all over now. As you say, it's a great track. It's a great cover by the Rolling Stones as well. But funnily enough, I didn't know about the Valentinos original until about 2 or 3 years ago. And now it's pretty much the only one I want to hear. It's got with one of the Womacks, Bobby Womack, I think. It's quite a few Womacks in there, and Bobby Womack's one of them. I'm not going to play any Isley Brothers today, but I was thinking about the Isley Brothers the other day, and maybe I should have put one in, because I stated quite a while ago that Jimi Hendrix was a member of the Isley Brothers, which is a great sort of fact, and he was. And Ron Isley taught Jimi Hendrix how to play a certain style of guitar, which he then took on and developed in his own way, into his own inimitable style. That's twice I said inimitable without causing me any problems. In fact, that's three times, so that's great. Joanna Newsom, we had something from her earlier. She's the one with the weird voice. This is from the same album, The Milk-Eyed Mendar. And this track is called Clam Crab Cockle Curry. And it's the last track on the album, I think. And this has a particular memory for me of lying in bed quite late at night when my daughter, Lucy, arrived back from a night out in Exeter. And she'd had quite a few to drink, I think, and decided that she'd play this track. But she didn't just play it once. I think she must have played it about 10 times, right, one after another. I'm glad it was this track, because if it had been something else, I would have been down there like a shot and got her to move it on to something else. But yeah, this is Clam Crab Cockle Curry from Joanna Newsom.
1: And me.

Joanna Newsom, and the noise you can hear is the fan. It's on now. I didn't have it on earlier. I've turned it on and it's blowing away under the desk. It's getting pretty hot in here. Right, yes, clam, crab, cockle curry, and I think Joanna Newsom was a bit of a test for the system, because it seemed to me it was rattling a bit. So what I'm going to do now while I talk is just turn my volume down on my thing. It'll make a noise when it's done it. There it goes. There we are. I've just turned it down a little bit. See if that makes any difference to the next track. So I'm going to play the next track for Chris. As I said right at the beginning of the show, this show should have been the Rob Setter and Chris Gill show, because Chris was going to join me, taking the place of Tom, who's not here, to do a show all about the clubs in and around Torquay in the 1960s and 1970s. And the show is all ready to go. All the music's all loaded and up and ready to go. But Chris wasn't well, so we weren't able to do that. But it's great to hear that you're listening, Chris, and I hope you're feeling better soon. And so I'll play the next one for you. I didn't choose this for you, Chris. It's just that it's come up. And I know you like it, or I hope you do. Here we are.

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1: I'm Gemma, and I listen from London. 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

Brighter Than Sunshine by Aqualung. And before that you had, what did you have before that? Eric Bibb from the One Mississippi album, which came out this year earlier on, and that one's called This One Don't. And it's one of two tracks I usually play, and last time I played This One Don't, and I tried to remember the name of the one, the other one I play, but it wouldn't come to me at the time, and it hasn't come to me again now. So I'm going to play a bit of Little Feet now, with from the album Time Loves a Hero, 1977. I can't believe it. I remember when I bought this, and I think it was probably, at the time, I thought it was the best thing I'd ever heard, Little Feet. And then I found that I was one of many Little Feet fans, and but I wasn't quite so much of a fan as the other fans were, and I've drifted away from them. But I still like this track and everything on the Time Loves a Hero album. So this one is called Day at the Dog Races. It's 6:31 long, and guess what I'm going to do in the next 6:31. But I'll be back in time to play the next track, which will be Basement Jacks, or it may be Lisa O'Neill. Let's find out.

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2: And don't forget, it's the second and the fourth Wednesdays of the month. Morgan Collins, and he'll be here. He will be here at 4 o'clock to do his show. His theme show. I don't know what it is this time. I should know. It's the same as the last one, but we'll find out when he gets here. I mean, I've played both of his jingles today, so Morgan, you've done really well there. Where were we? What am I going to do now? I'm going to play a little bit of Lisa O'Neill. It doesn't follow on from the Little Feet, so I thought I'd better play a jingle in between. So that's why I called on Morgan to come up with the goods. So Lisa O'Neill from the All of This Is Chance album. And this is a track that I used to find very emotional. I probably still do, but for different reasons. It used to be that when Johnny, that's my grandson, was a very small little boy, when he was going to sleep, he used to like to say goodbye, good night to the things that he'd most recently done. So it would be like good night curtains, good night bed, good night milk, all those sorts of things. Anyway, this track has got a little bit of that in it, and so it's Lisa O'Neill, another voice that you need to get acquainted with, and Goodnight World.

Okay, it's time to wake up now. It's time to carry on with the show, and we're going to have the next track for Jenny. And Jenny, this is for you. I know you like it. It's Basement Jacks and Kish Kash.

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One of Elvis Costello's best, I think, Accidents Will Happen. What album was that one from? Let's have a look. It's down here somewhere. Why did I say that? Now I've got to find it. Where is it? Keep looking, Rob. Keep looking. There it is. It's from Armed Forces. 1979. Anyway, if you've been listening to the show from the beginning, you'd have heard David Bowie, Sister Rosetta Tharpe, The Wassia Project, Eddie Kendricks, Get the Blessing, Eddie Cochran, Anna Meredith, B.B. King, Gianna Newsom, King Gizzard and the Lizard Wizard, Pem, Marvin Gaye and Tammy Terrell, The Valentinos, Courtney Pine featuring Lyndon David Hall, Gianna Newsom, Curtis Mayfield, Eric Bibb, Aqualung, Lisa O'Neill, Little Feet, Basement Jacks, Gene Pitney, Elvis Costello. And if you want to hear all that again, you can listen on the Mixcloud. Look up Mind the Gap on Mixcloud and it'll all be there to listen to again. And some, maybe some cleaning up if I've made any mistakes along the way. We're going to have Marvin Gaye. We're coming towards the end of the show. Well, we've got 12, 13 minutes left. I've got a track lined up for the end, which is the Everly Brothers, which I would never normally play, but I just saw it on the thing. I thought, well, why don't I play that? And so we're going to have Marvin Gaye, Inner City Blues, Makes Me Want to Holler. This is from the What's Going On album. Brilliant.

0: Right. Well, Morgan and I are trying to sort out some microphones. So let's try that one, Morgan. Hang on, I need to turn it on. Three, is it? Right, see if that works.
1: Testing.
0: Yeah, lovely. That's perfect. Well, you're sort of like in the right place. Anyway, so yes, that was Robert Wyatt. And Stay Tuned from the Comic Opera album. So Morgan's here to do his show. I've got time to talk. So, Morgan, what's the show about again this week?
1: It's the Looking Show Part 2.
0: Looking Show Part 2.
1: Looking Show Part 3 as well.
0: And that's next week or not?
1: Yeah, next week. Okay. There's a lot of good material, actually, with the word look or looking in. Mm. It's quite surprising.
0: Good. Yeah. I look forward to seeing it. Yes, so what have we had? Lots of stuff. I read out everything we've had on the show.
1: I enjoyed the Robert Wyatt.
0: Yes, it was very nice, wasn't it? Comic Opera album. There's a track on there called Something War, where he just talks about as he's walking down the road and the things he sees as he goes along.
1: Oh, yes.
0: It's a lovely little...
1: I haven't heard it for a while. I dig it out.
0: It's a great album. Yeah. It's a great album. You're standing in front of the clock, Morgan. I can't see what time is. So now I can see, and I've still got some more talking to do. I can keep talking until 58. So we're on 57.
1: Okay.
0: All right, so we need to keep going for a bit longer. So the Mind the Gap show. Well, I'll be back here next week with Tom, because I know he's back. And we all know you're back, Tom. You can't get away with it. So you'll be in the next week, next Wednesday from 2 until 4. And then Morgan will carry on from us from 4 until 6. This is like just a minute.
1: Have you heard that guy who does the Brazilian show on Phonic FM?
0: No, I haven't. Is it good?
1: Fantastic.
0: You wouldn't be saying it if it wasn't.
1: He's really, really good. I don't know his name, but he's really, really good.
0: Roughly when is it on?
1: I don't know
0: that either.
1: Thursday afternoon or something. I can't remember, but it was terrific.
0: Well, there are some great shows on Phonic FM.
1: Yeah, like the guy who does the classical show. He's fantastic.
0: Yes, indeed. And I like Lights Up as well, which is the show.
1: I don't know.
0: Yeah, well, that's on a Sunday afternoon. Often I'm just preparing dinner when it's my turn to prepare dinner. Yeah. And I like listening to the music from the shows, even though I cannot stand music from the shows. But the show itself, shows, is good. Lights Up, it's called. It's on. I'm not quite sure which Sunday of the month it's on.
1: There's some really good stuff.
0: There's some great stuff. Yeah. And now I've gone past my time.
1: Course,
0: thank you. The Mind the Gap show, every second and fourth Wednesday, plus a fifth, if you're lucky. So I'm going to say goodbye. I'm going to leave you with a little bit of the Everly Brothers. Walk Right Back. Morgan will be on next. See you next time. Bye.

0: Well, good afternoon. Welcome to Phonic FM. My name is Morgan Collins. Thank you, Rob, for a great show. Was it also called a Mind the Gap show?
1: It was a Mind the Gap.
0: It was a Mind the Gap show there. Yeah, really good. Enjoyed the Robert Wyatt, as I was saying earlier. Okay, well, the theme of today's show is Looking, and it's the second part of the Looking show. And I'm going to start with this track from Bruce Springsteen from a collection of unreleased songs that came out in 2010 called The Promise, and it's outtakes from the Darkness on the Edge of Town album.

Well, there we go. Bruce Springsteen with Outside Looking In. That was number 7 UK album, The Promise, back in 2010, even though it was outtakes. OK, well, we've got a few kind of numbers from the 60s coming up now, much like we did in the last show. This time, though, it's more kind of soul-orientated. And this is an interesting track. It comes from 1964 from Little Anthony and the Imperials and was a single. I don't know, did it get high? No, it went to number 15 in the US singles chart. And it's kind of got a religious theme.

Well, that was rather lovely, wasn't it? Little Anthony and the Imperials with I'm on the outside looking in. The next track is really, really good too. It comes from Doris Troy. She only had one hit, and that was in 1963 with this song, which is called Just One Look. She was discovered by James Brown at the Apollo Club in New York. Anyway, the song was a big hit for the Hollies in the UK. It went to number two, and it was also recorded by many, many other bands. But this version by Doris Troy went to number 10 in the US, and it was 1963.

Yeah, what a great song. Doris Troy, Just One Look from 1963. Okay, well, that was on Atlantic Records. The next track was on Tamla. It comes from The Temptations. It was on an album that they made in 1965 called The Tempting Temptations. Terrible title. And it was their third album. And the song was called Don't Look Back and was a single. It was the B-side of a single called My Baby. But it actually became a bigger hit because it was played on the air by DJs. And it got a higher position, attained a higher position in the charts in America.

Yeah, that was The Temptations there with Don't Look Back from 65. The next track comes from Philadelphia Sound, from the Stylistics, much later, 1971, the sweet soul kind of flavour of the Stylistics. This was a single too, and was the opening track from their debut album, which was simply called The Stylistics. The song is called Stop, Look, Listen to Your Heart.

Well, the stylistics there with Stop, Look and Listen. The early part of the show is going to be kind of poppy, really, which is slightly unusual, but there you go. The next track is also in that same soul vein. It comes from Stevie Wonder, accompanied by Jeff Beck on guitar. And this comes from his 15th album, Talking Book, which came out in 1972. The song is called Looking for Another Pure Love. And it's a song about breakup after he broke up with, or his relationship with Sarita Wright ended.

Yeah, Stevie Wonder there with Jeff Beck on guitar. Rather lovely that, wasn't it? Okay, well, that was a song about a breakup, and the next song is about a breakup too, a breakup of a marriage. And it was recorded for a movie called Against All Odds, which came out in 1984, and it was a single for Phil Collins. I told you this was going to be a bit like a pop show, didn't I? Anyway, the song is Take a Look at Me Now, Against the Odds. It won a Grammy, went to number 2 in the UK, number 1 in the US. And, well, it was a big hit everywhere.

Yes, that's a good song, isn't it, from Phil Collins. In fact, it went to number one in the UK twice by other artists. OK, well, moving on in the Looking Show. We've got a lovely song now from Bobby Gentry. This comes from her seventh and final album, which came out in 1971 and was called Patchwork. She was well known for writing a song, Ode to Billy Joe, which was an enormous hit for her, in America particularly. Anyhow, this was the last record because she seems to have disappeared from view. She hasn't recorded or been interviewed since the 1980s. And the song is, as I say, lovely. It's about transient life as an artist, as a performer. It's called Looking In.

Yes, that was a good song, wasn't it? That was Bobby Gentry with Looking In from the Patchwork album. Another lovely song coming now from Sufjan Stevens from his fourth album, which was called Seven Swans and came out in 2004. This was also a single and it's called The Dress Looks Nice on You.

Yeah, that was good, wasn't it? Sufjan Stevens with The Dress Looks Nice on You. Well, coming up next on The Looking Show, we've got a lovely track from Alison Krauss and Union Station. This comes from their third album, which was called So Long, So Wrong, came out in 1997, very long time ago now. And the album won 3 Grammys. The song is called Looking in the Eyes of Love.

Isn't that lovely? Alison Krauss and Union Station with Looking in the Eyes of Love. And that was the first album to feature Dan Kaminsky on Dobro. Okay, a good track now from an album going back to 1972. A debut album from Jackson Browne, which was called simply Jackson Browne. It featured a lot of his well-known tracks, some of which he'd written for the Eagles. And this song is a nostalgic track about an old house, and it's called Looking Into You.

Well, that song came from one of my favourite artists, Mary Chapin Carpenter, accompanied there by Scottish musicians Julie Fowlis and Karin Polwart. It's the title track of the album Looking for the Thread, which came out in 2025. And before that, we had Jackson Browne with Looking Into You, which came from his debut album from 1972. Well, you're listening to The Morgan Collins Show on Phonic FM, and the theme today is Looking. And it's the second part of The Looking Show. The next track comes from another favourite artist of mine, Townes Van Zandt, passed away in 1997. This comes from his eighth album, which came out in 1987, and is called At My Window. The song is called Still Looking For You.

tried. Fast living, slow suicide. When you're running in a place to hide, just looking for you. All my friends, they all agree.

Yeah, always a good songwriter, Townes Van Zandt. Next track comes from a superb songwriter called Neil Young, and this time accompanied by Crazy Horse. This was a single back in 1975. It comes from Neil Young's seventh album, Zuma. And the song is another song about breaking up, this time his breaking up with Carrie Snodgrass. The song is called Looking for a Love.

We have the great Neil Young there, of course, with Looking for Love. His new album's very good, by the way. I've been playing that a lot to myself recently. What's it called? Second song. The next track's good. It's some cool jazz from Pat Metheny from the album Secret Story. It's actually from the outtakes to Secret Story. Secret Story itself was actually released in 92, but this deluxe edition, as it were, came out in 2007. It's a very good track indeed. The album itself won a Grammy back in 92. It's called the song Look Ahead.

Yeah, that was a rather good outtake, wasn't it, from Secret Story, Pat Metheny. Okay, a jazz track now from one of my favourite jazz artists, Charlie Hayden. He was a great bassist. He spent more than 50 years playing bass in different bands, on his own and or in duets, whatever. This comes from an album with his band Quartet West, which came out in 1996. It was called Now Is The Hour. They were a kind of 1940s inspired jazz band, if you like, kind of evoking that feeling of film noir. And this track is a kind of an example of that. It's called Here's Looking At You.

were the inimitable Frank Sinatra, accompanied by the Nelson Riddle Orchestra with The Way You Look Tonight, written by Jerome Kern and Dorothy Fields for the Fred Astaire movie, Swing Time, in 1936. The Fred Astaire version is lovely, I must admit, but Frank's version was the hit, and also really very, very good indeed. And before that, we had Charlie Hayden and Quartet West with Here's Looking at You. Okay, a track from the jazz pianist Brad Meldow now. This is his version of The Way You Look Tonight, and I've edited it slightly because it's about 12 minutes long, the full version. But this is a condensed version, as I say, from The Art of the Trio, Volume 2, live at the Village Vanguard, recorded in 1998.

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1: Wow, that was a very different version, wasn't it, from Frank Sinatra's version? My goodness me. Anyway, so that was Brad Meldow with The Way You Look Tonight, written by Jerome Kern. OK, well, we're going to cool the mood a bit now with a track from the British composer and musician Ian Lee.

0: Yeah, that's rather lovely, isn't it? Ian Livingstone and Stephen Root with Looking In. The next track is lovely as well. It comes from Jarvis Cocker from an EP called Music from Likely Stories. Apparently it's a soundtrack to a TV series called Likely Stories. It's a rather dark song about a photographer. It's called Looking for the Girl.
1: Let's get some frames exposed. Shed your staples and your clothes. Now give me all you've got to give. Positive and negative. F-stops and G-strings. Two of my favourite things. Side.

Photographs don't get old. Photographs, photographs do as they are told. All those things I said I'd do, I never could have done. As I have already shot my load, so let me load another one. You don't like my attitude? Well, I only like you when you're nude. No, I don't want you to be real. Too much hard work does not appeal. No, I just want.

That's very good, isn't it? That's Jarvis Cocker with Looking for the Girl, as I say, from the EP Music from Likely Stories. Okay, the next track's rather interesting too. It comes from Lana Del Rey from an album that's never been officially released. The album is entitled Pacific Blue, American Standards and Classics, and was recorded sometime 2020 and possibly sort of released unofficially in 2024. The song's very good. It's a nostalgic song about America called Looking for America.

0: rather sweet, Lana Del Rey with Looking for America. The next song is also a nostalgic song, comes from Tom Waits, and is not available on record. It was used on the very last episode of the David Letterman Show in America in 2015, so you can find it on YouTube. And Tom Waits performed it as a kind of personal gift to Letterman when he was about to retire. The song is called Take One Last Look.
1: Let's watch the sun come up in another town. Try our luck a little further down. Leave the cards on the table. Leave the bread on the plate. Put your hand on the gear shift. Put your foot off the brake. And take one last look at the place that you are leaving. Take one last look. Oh, take one last look at the place that you are leaving. Take one last look. I bet we're something that the wind can carry. The arrow points away across the waiting prairie. This car looks like it could give us a good run. Our choice to leave was a good one. And take one last look at the place that you are leaving. Take one last look. Oh, take one last look at the place that you are leaving. Take one last look. Let's look forward to the lights that are new. The world is a ribbon of road for you. All towns have churches and tire shops. They put up speed limit signs and they hire cops. I love to see the wind in your hair. All we ever need, we can get anywhere. And take one last look at the place that you are leaving. Take one last look. Oh, take one last look at the place that you are leaving. Take one.

Well, that was Courtney Barnett with Are You Looking After Yourself? A Letter to a Friend, as it were. And that comes from a double EP called A Sea of Split Peas, which came out in 2013. And before that, we heard Tom Waits with Take One Last Look from Live on the David Letterman's Final Show. Okay, an interesting track now too from a band called The LAs, a Liverpool band. They made a single album in 1990 called The LAs, which was highly influential on bands like Oasis. And this is a very good track. It's called Looking Glass.

Well, that was the LAs with Looking Glass from the LAs' first or only album, which came out in 1990. Okay, moving on quickly now because we come towards the end of the show. We've got Patti Smith with a track from her fifth album, Dream of Life, which came out in 1988. The song is called I Was Looking for You, I Was.

That was Paddy Smith with Looking For You from the Dream of Life album. Well, we've come to the end of the show. It's been the Looking Show part two. There's going to be a third part next week, so stay tuned for that. If you want to catch up with any of the shows, just look for Mixcloud online, and the address is www.mixcloud.com/Morgan Collins, and you'll find the last 10 shows there. I'm just going to play you out now with a great track from The Chameleons. This was also influential for the band called Oasis. Inspired lots of other bands, and they came from Manchester as well. They made, I don't know how many albums, but this comes from their second album, What Does Anything Mean, basically. And the track is called Looking Inwardly. Thank you very much for listening. Good night.

I love it. Room for everybody here. Yes, all are welcome. Yes, indeed. I love them. Fun. Nice. Life. Youth. Beautiful. I'm all for it.

Yeah, hello there, everybody, and welcome to the Britpop Show, although it isn't the Britpop Show tonight. We started, as is customary, with a load of technical difficulties. The transition between DJs is always a bit hard to manage, but enough of this for now. Let's resume with a bit more Britpop. This is Sweet. Oh, it's going to be one of those nights.

She sells hearts, she sells figs. I don't know. That was probably my favourite Britpop band, Suede, from 1992. One of their very early singles called Metal Mickey, of course. Preceded by the Mike Flowers Pops with their superior version, I think, of Oasis's Wonderwall from 1995. And before that, we had a little extract from the Isle of Wight 1970 film. I don't know the lady's name, and it's rather incidental to proceedings. Good evening, everybody, and welcome to, it's a Britpop show. It was the Britpop show, but Nick's not around, so I'm covering for him today. My name's Dave Stevens. And I usually do Jurassic Rock on Phonic FM, which I'm doing tomorrow night at this time. So I hope you can join me for that one. I'm just going to read out a message from Nick. Could you mention at the start? Yeah, that's, tick. The Nick's show will be on Sunday at 12 this week. Okay, so Nick's Britpop show will be on Sunday at 12 midday, I assume. High noon this week. Okay, so if you're a Nick Hopkinson fan, make a note in your diary. Let's get a bit more contemporary, shall we? This is The Chats from 2017.

You will not be surprised to learn that those guys are from Australia. They're called The Chats. And yeah, that's 9 years old, that tune. And their most famous one at this moment in time, called Smoko. Smoko. Yes, so I'm going to call this show Time Warped. So I won't be playing on Jurassic Rock. I play lots of old rock from the 60s, 70s and 80s of all sorts of hues. Incidentally, I'm going to turn this fan off in a minute. It's kind of blowing up my shorts. But yeah, so alternatively on this show, called it Time Warped, I'm going to play lots of genres of music from... Oh, incidentally, if you want to email in with comments or for a shout out, you're almost guaranteed to get one, and it's studio@phonic.fm. the email is studio@phonic.fm. we're going to resume now with a band called Earth Tongue, and this is a tune from this year, 26, called Symmetry Dripper.

like the way that goes a bit Crosby, Stills and Nash at the end there with the harmonies. That was Wolf Alice from their first EP, the name of which eludes me, from 2016. Lovely track called, well, lovely as in superb, Moaning Lisa Smile, one of their first singles as well. Very good band indeed. Preceded by Norma Tanaga, originally from 1966, that, and the tune called You're Dead, which is used on that vampire comedy, also the name of which eludes me. The perils of getting old, ladies and gentlemen.

Very, very nice indeed. You just heard, respectively, Mdou Mokhtar and Chinta from 2024. And that was a tune called Mary Morgan by My Baby from the Shamanade album from 2015. I was very lucky to see them on that tour as well, here at the Exeter Phoenix for... That is where I'm located at the moment, down in the bowels of the Exeter Phoenix in Exeter, surprisingly, on Phonic FM. And that was a tune called Mary Morgan, like I said, by My Baby. Stay tuned. Stay tuned for loads more quality music, including this from Nectar Wood.

0: was it.
1: From her first EP released last year, that was Nectar Wood and a tune called Amma Said. Not Mama Said, Amma Said. First saw that lady on Jules Holland's show and was mighty impressed. Hence me playing it now here on Time Warped. You're listening to a tune called Time Warped. All sorts of music, bar old heavy rock, which I play on my usual show called Jurassic Rock. But I'm just opening you up to other stuff that I'm into, you lucky people. This next band, they've got a new album coming out, Dead Company, due for release on the 13th of November. The band is called Royal Blood, but this is going back. Oh, did you see their performance on Saturday Night Live, by the way? A couple of fantastic tracks on Saturday Night Live last Saturday. And this is going back to their first album, 2014. This is Royal Blood and Loose Change.

and Royal Blood are doing a tour at the late 26 in support of that new album of theirs. And I forgot to mention earlier that Earth Tongue are also touring. They're only doing 3 dates in the UK, Earth Tongue, in support of the album Dungeon Vision. And 2 of those are in Bristol, intriguingly. Well, maybe they've got a soft spot for Bristol. I mean, who hasn't? Right, anyway, let's resume. This is the eponymous tune by High Tension.

Still sounds great, I reckon. A tune from the halcyon days of A-ha, namely their early days, 85, when they 85, 86, when they had all the hits. But that one tends to get a bit forgotten, I think. I've heard it on, certainly haven't heard it on the radio. For Yonks, that was Train of Thought by A-ha. And as I said, I thought of both these tracks, by the way, the other day as sort of forgotten tracks, hence I've paired them. The one before that was High Tension from 1978, as I said, with their eponymous track. Right, so it's nearly 10 to 7. We've still got 1 hour and 10 minutes to go. I'm, as I said before, I do a show called Jurassic Rock, but this is very much modern rock I'm going to play you for the next couple of tunes. In fact, I've decided I'm going to give you a bit of a break from me speaking and play you four tracks on the bounce, possibly five, encompassing a few styles. But first of all, we're going to hit the modern heavy rock. Two of my favourite bands to start with, modern rock bands, that is. First one, well, who are dangerously close to falling into the sort of middle of the road Elton John orbit. I think they've just released a single with him. But nonetheless, very good indeed. This is Turnstile and Soul.

0: And that's... I'm expecting a little bit more. No. Right. That's one of the more sort of middle-of-the-road, easy listening tracks from Mandy Indiana's second LP called from this year. Very good album is too, but a lot of it probably a bit much for this time of the day, I would say. Pretty full-on industrial, atonal, but very, very good album indeed. And that was a tune called A Brighter Tomorrow, which is something we can all wish for, isn't it? So basically, that foursome you heard there was the aforementioned Turnstile. Incidentally, I think I was doing Elton a bit of a disservice there. He's called it Never Enough, the album by Turnstile that was from one of his favourite LPs of 2025, and I'm inclined to agree with him on that one. So fair play, Elton. That was followed by a Canadian rock band called The Spell from their album Tragic Magic from 2022, I think. Tragic Magic, I'd like to think they've been listening to a Bonzo Dog Doodah Band song. If you know, you know. The tune was by The Spell and it's called A Ruined Garden, followed by The Subterraneans on the Acid Jazz label from 1993, a song called Taurus Woman, which led us on to A Brighter Tomorrow from Mandy Indiana. Yeah, so once again, this is a show called Time Warped. It's not Britpop Revival. I think it's called Britpop Revival, isn't it? With Nick. Nick's Britpop will be broadcast this Sunday at midday. He asked me to tell you that. Hope you're enjoying the tunes on this show anyway. I very much enjoy the next one. I'm in the unfortunate position of happening to agree with Uncut Magazine about something. This was their favourite track of 2025, and it's probably mine as well. I've given it the build up. Let's press that button and await what happens.
1: I was at the

Oh, yeah. You know when you hear a tune for the first time and you sort of immediately recognise it as one for the ages? Well, that's why I had with that tune. And it's so transferable. It's a transferable tune. They can play that in many types of disco and just get everyone going. That was C-Matt, of course, from the album Euro Country, and the Jamie Oliver Petrol Station. When I first heard it, I was thinking a bit sort of with regards to Jamie Oliver himself, a bit sort of ouch. But transpires that they kissed and made up, and Jamie Oliver was in the video for that. As you probably know anyway. Right, so it's coming up. It's nearly 13 minutes past seven. I only say that because it fills time and that's what they do on proper radio shows, isn't it? It's also the 23rd of September 2026, as if you didn't know. And I'm going to play some more. Well, we're going to go right back 45 years now. Some fantastic old school hip hop for you. From Mike T.

any way you wanna. Come on, come on, now just do it any way you wanna. Now I've told this message a thousand times, but I'ma tell it again till I make up your mind and make you do it any way you wanna. People always try to tell you what to do, but what you really gonna do is up to you. But just do it any way you wanna.

70s and 80s, primarily, of which that was an exemplar. That was the Pink Fairies from 1971 and the single version of their tune Do It with The Snake on the B-side, one of my favourite singles of all time. The Pink Fairies there. And I said there'd be more, lots more stuff like that, and I should be adopting the same eclectic approach, if you like, to the rock that will be coming forth. Anyway, shut up. From the album Yo Boombox before that, which is a soul jazz record compilation with customary quality. That was Mike T, originally from 1981, and a tune called Do It Anyway You Wanna. Right, that's got the plug in, so let's get on to Cass McCombs, shall we, from last year, and Priestess.

0: Very, very nice indeed. That was... I came in too early. No. Actually, the sequencing on the CD that I've got from Melody's Echo Chamber is a bit weird, and it tends to sort of come in a couple of seconds before it should do. But anyway, that was Melody's Echo Chamber from last year's LP Unclouded, and a tune called Burning Man. Before that, we had, from 1994, Rusted Root from the album When I Woke, and a tune, before Woke, you know, and a tune called Ecstasy, preceded by Basement Jacks from their album Kish Cash from 2003, with Susie Sue on lead vocals, in case you wondered, and a tune called Kish Cash. And before that, we had the Mighty Heatwave from their third album from 79 called Hot Property, absolute classic written by... what's his name? God. Sorry, I'm too much thinking. A tune called Raise a Blaze. It's amazing how often that my mind goes blank these days. Rod Temperton, of course, one of my absolute favourite songwriters. Raise a Blaze, a tune almost worthy, in fact, worthy of being on the... either of the first two Heatwave albums. I love those albums. They sort of tapered off quality-wise, but, yeah, Razor Blaze, Heatwave. Oh, my God. Right. Let's do this, shall we?
1: It seems that most of the songs that you hear these days on the radio, played by the disc jockeys, apart from rock and roll and other children's records, tend to be motion picture title songs. Apparently producers feel that we will not attend their movies unless we have the titles well drilled into our heads in advance. Of course, we don't go anyway, but at least this way they make back on the song some of what they've lost on the picture. But a few years ago, a motion picture version appeared of Sophocles' immortal tragedy, Oedipus Rex. This picture played only in the so-called art theaters, and it was not a financial success. And I maintain that the reason it was not a financial success you're way ahead of me was that it did not have a title tune which the people could hum and which would make them actually eager to attend to this particular flick. So I've attempted to supply this, and here then is the prospective title song from Oedipus Rex. From the Bible to the popular song, there's one theme that we find right along. Of all ideals they hail as good, the most sublime is motherhood. There was a man, though, who it seems once carried this ideal to extremes. He loved his mother and she loved him, and yet his story is rather grim. There once lived a man named Oedipus Rex. You may have heard about his odd complex. His name appears in Freud's index, 'cause he loved his mother. His rivals used to say quite a bit that as a monarch he was most unfit, but still in all they had to admit that he loved his mother. Yes, he loved his mother like no other. His daughter was his sister and his son was his brother. One thing on which you can depend is he sure knew who a boy's best friend is. When he found what he had done, he tore his eyes out one by one. A tragic end to a loyal son who loved his mother. So be sweet and kind to mother now and then, have a chat. Buy her candy or some flowers or a brand new hat. But maybe you had better let it go at that. You may find yourself with a quite complex, and you may end up like Oedipus. I'd rather marry a duck-billed platypus than end up like old Oedipus Rex.
0: Right.
2: from the album An Evening Wasted with Tom Lehrer from 1959. That was The Mighty Tom and a tune called Oedipus Rex, or Oedipus Rex, as he pronounces it. Yeah, OK. Yeah, oh, just, I'm really sorry about the hesitation. I never write anything down these days, and my mind's... it's like I do pop quizzes, and the things just don't come as quick as they used to. But anyway, enough excuses. We've had... we played Melody's Echo Chamber a little bit earlier, and here's some more Gallic genius from Serge Gainsbourg, actually, and this is the French national anthem, La Marseillaise, but put to a reggae beat. It's called Aux Armes, etc. That's about it, really, for now. Ten minutes to go.

0: Probably the scenes in Casablanca, and wouldn't have been quite as stirring if La Marseillaise had sounded like that. That was Serge Gainsbourg, nonetheless, with a superb tune, featuring some really heavy-duty West Indian reggae artists. Actually, I think it might have been Bob Marley's backing band, The Wailers, who featured on that, but Ox Arms, etc., like I said. And this is Jalen Nagonda.
1: Hey, girl. Hey, girl. Come inside. Oh, you're not gonna stay? Okay, well, look, I know things have been hard between you and me. But before you start pointing fingers, I know what we got to do.

Some very nice modern day lovers rock there. And a hit last year for Jaylen Ngonda. And this is Barry Ryan. Why do you cry, my love? 69.

I'm crying because Kerry doesn't seem to be here. It was going to be Sounds from the Fun Bus from 8 till 10, but I'm not sure if that's going to happen. Mind you, it's only just gone 8 o'clock. Thank you very much for listening. Anyway, this has been Time Warped, a sort of substitution for Nick's Britpop Revival show, which, just to reiterate, is happening at 12 o'clock on Saturday. Tune in for that. And I shall be back here from 6 o'clock till 8 o'clock tomorrow with Jurassic Rock. Mostly obscure, total rock nuggets from the 60s, 70s and 80s. And it would be brilliant if you could join me. I've had great fun doing this show, sort of expressing myself beyond the ancient hard rock genre, as it were. Until Kerry turns up, I'm going to hit this one. From 1984, this one, an absolute Brit funk belter from 52nd Street, a Manchester funk band. And this is a tune called Can't Afford to Let You Go. Great tune. Hope you've enjoyed the show. Thanks very much for listening. Bye-bye.

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